0: 2EC. National News Now.
1: Hi, I'm Lucy Knight. The Prime Minister has delivered an address to the United Nations as he wraps up his week-long visit in New York City. Anthony Albanese has urged world leaders to band together on international conflicts, climate change and AI.
2: We can seize and share and shape the opportunities this moment holds in the interests of our citizens. But we can only do it together. From the very first days of this forum, Australia has always known that.
1: Regional communities across Australia are copping the brunt of the latest fuel price spikes. That's according to a leading strategic specialist, Andrew Henderson, who says people living in the regions have to travel more and further for basic tasks, and that the bulk of Australia's fuel storage is around the coastline. As fears David Jones could be on the brink of collapse, it comes as the retail giant makes moves towards insolvency amid rising business costs. CEO of Australian industry group Inez Willox telling Nine, retail across Australia is under enormous pressure.
3: We're seeing insolvencies at record levels, and retail is leading the pack on that front. So this is where we're seeing the rubber hit the road with cost of living crisis, cost of doing business crisis.
1: And Macklemore has announced a Free Palestine tour in the wake of being dropped from Ed Sheeran's tour after his pro-Palestinian onstage comments. The American rapper will tour Dublin, Paris and London next month, with US dates set to be added.
0: Whale Coast Realty Narooma, proudly local and family owned. 2EC, your sport now.
1: In sport, the Lions go into tomorrow's AFL Grand Final with Lachie Neale after a dramatic appeals hearing last night, with his one-match ban for striking dropped. Lachie's dad, Robbie, has opened up to Seven, saying his son was gutted with the prospect of missing the decider.
4: This is what you play for. He's had a pretty good year and played 26 games, and that's all to build into, hopefully, history with a three-peat.
1: And a huge crowd is expected in Townsville tonight as the Socceroos take on Brazil in a friendly.
0: 2EC weather.
5: Partly cloudy, warm, and at 29 to 30 degrees today. A slight chance of a late shower, even a thunderstorm predicted this afternoon. We've got showers developing tomorrow, tops of around 26 to 28. Much cooler on Sunday, showers with 17 degrees, and Monday, mostly cloudy, a slight chance of a shower, tops of around 19 to 20.
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5: Hello, Sandy. We're hanging out this morning. It's a little bit cloudy and bigger. In fact, it's a bit cloudy right across the far south coast, and a few showers expected over the weekend. If you're wanting to go and see Diesel live in concert October 3rd, I've got your double pass, and your cue to call is coming up very soon.

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0: Soft Cell with Tainted Love on 2EC. Sandy with you, hanging out this morning. Coming up in a little over 4 minutes' time, on this day back in 1980, Led Zeppelin drummer John Bonham passed away at the age of 32. Now, rather than replace him, the band made the decision to end Led Zeppelin altogether, which is a little bit sad. But you can kind of understand he is irreplaceable. But we have something for you coming up soon and you won't want to miss out. But imagine releasing a song and then knowing it's a huge success but not actually knowing how many people watched the video. Well, Adele sat down with Oprah Winfrey and Adele's a bit shocked.
1: That music video has been viewed nearly 3 billion times.
2: 3 billion? I didn't know that.
1: 3 billion times.
2: Billion? That's insane.
1: Yeah.
0: Of course, they're referring to the song Hello, and I'm pretty sure I've made a hefty dent in the views for that song.

Zooey's event of the week is the biggest streetlight festival, back Friday, September 25 from 5 p.m. Don't miss the live music, food and amazing light displays. 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

0: It's your home of better music and Robert on 2EC with Led Zeppelin. 46 years ago, we lost the drummer, John, who passed away at the age of 32. So he would have been 78 now. Seems so long ago. We're giving tickets away to see Diesel live in concert. We've got Dave on the phone for Maria. Good morning, Dave.
1: Hey, how's it going?
0: Good. You want to win a double pass to see Diesel live in concert October 3rd right here in Bega?
1: I love to see Diesel. I saw him a few years ago. Yeah, he's awesome.
0: Yeah? Do you have a favourite song?
1: Got to be Tip of My Tongue, I reckon.
0: Right. Okay. So if I was to give you this double pass, would you go to the website dieselmusic.com.au and request it?
1: Yeah, I can do that.
0: Well, you can do it. And this show will be absolutely intimate. It's like almost a one-on-one with a whole heap of other locals. You'll enjoy it. I guarantee it.
1: Awesome. Thank you.
0: Thank you so much, David. Congratulations. You've got that double pass.
1: Cheers.
0: If you would like to get yourself a ticket, you can hit the website dieselmusic.com.au. Coming to Bega October 3rd.
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1: 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Coming up though, we've got Talking Heads, And She Was, and Police, Message in a Bottle. 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
4: 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And our classic album double comes from INXS. 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
15: Hi, I'm Lucy Knight. Anthony Albanese has made his pitch for Australia's seat on the United Nations Security Council during his speech at the General Assembly. Should Australia's bid be successful, the PM says Australia will listen with respect and protect what matters most while working to prevent crises, resolve conflicts and protect civilians. He also used his speech to call for more safeguards around artificial intelligence and urged world leaders to band together on international conflicts. weeks. The streets of Melbourne are buzzing amid the massive AFL Grand Final parade. Players and officials from both teams will sit in open-topped cars for the spectacle before both captains will wrestle the Premiership Cup, adorned with their team colours. One of the big four banks is slashing jobs amid a major restructure of its tech teams. 400 jobs at ANZ are reportedly being impacted within its New Zealand operations, including 100 redundancies. It comes as a broader trend emerges of companies slashing IT roles, including at Commonwealth Bank and Kmart. There are fresh calls to overhaul the way we're taxed at the petrol bowser. It comes as the NRMA estimates households are paying more than $40 in tax every time they fill up their family's SUV. And given EV drivers don't pay the fuel excise, the motoring group says it might be time for a fairer road user charge for all motorists.
14: Whale Coast Realty Narooma. 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Your sport now.
15: In sport, Lions coach Chris Fagan admits it's very good news. Lachie Neale will be playing in tomorrow night's AFL Grand Final. Neale was cleared by the appeals board last night with his one-match ban overturned.
16: Good for Lachie, good for footy, I reckon. But we were pretty much ready for him not to be playing, I must admit.
15: And in the NRL, the Dolphins go head-to-head with the Roosters tonight at Suncorp for a spot in the grand final. And then the Panthers take on the Knights on Sunday afternoon.
14: 2EC weather.
1: Partly cloudy, warm, and at 29 to 30 degrees today. A slight chance of a late shower, even a thunderstorm predicted this afternoon. We've got showers developing tomorrow, tops of around 26 to 28. Much cooler on Sunday, showers with 17 degrees, and Monday, mostly cloudy, a slight chance of a shower, tops of around 19 to 20.
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1: You're with Sandy. We're hanging out this morning, keeping each other company, and it's a little bit cold in the studio. I thought I'd put the aircon on for the first time. I don't think I'm quite ready for the cool air. We've got a huge weekend of activities around the far south coast, so if you are looking for something to do, I might have something for you. Stick around. It's coming up soon.

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0: From the bay to the border, 2EC, it's your home of better music and more of it. 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On Sunday, Fish Reflections Bermagui is on. 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Perfect time now that the kids' holidays have kicked in. Still to come on 2EC, we're lining up Kim Wilde and Warren Zevon next.
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From the Bay to the Border, it's 2EC with Kim Wilde, originally written by the Bee Gees before Kim made it an absolute huge hit back in 1993. And I've just had a Mandela moment. Well, I honestly thought that song was back in 1989. The Mandela effect, it's a real thing. If you're not sure what it is, go and have a look online. Sandy with you. We've got the Trogs on the way. But remember, if you missed out on all your local news bulletins, you can find it on our Read tab at 2ec.com.au.

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Now let's wind back the clock to the 60s with another 2EC old school hit. Wow.

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0: It's your home, the better music, and more of it on 2EC. We wrapped up 2EC's Mexican Wave this morning, and we have a winner.
1: Hello.
2: Hello, Lee.
1: Hi, how are you?
2: It's Kimmy here.
1: I thought it might have been.
2: What team do you follow in the NRL?
1: Parramatta.
2: Oh, well.
1: I know.
2: Who do you hope will win the grand final, though? Who's your pick?
1: Oh, Penrith.
2: Are you still sticking with Penrith, Lee?
1: Yeah.
2: Well, you'll be watching it, the grand final, on a brand new LG 55-inch telly.
1: Oh, my goodness. Oh, that is so exciting.
2: Congratulations.
1: Oh, you know, you've just made my day.
2: Oh, well, I'm happy for that.
1: Oh, overwhelmed, actually. I just want to say thank you so much to 2EC and Better Electrical and you, Kimmy. That's just absolutely so exciting.
0: A big congratulations to Lee and Maria picking up that amazing prize, a brand new 55-inch smart LG TV. All thanks to Bit Electrical Batemans Bay. 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I wonder if she's going to watch the grand final or if she's just going to go, well, it's not my team. I'm sure she will. Kimmy can make your day as well. Tomorrow you can catch her at Highlands Corner in Marimbula as she broadcasts from 10 to 1.
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0: It's your home, a bit of music, and Robert on 2EC. Sandy with you, signing off for your Friday and heading on into your fully loaded 80s lunch. We've got Cher on the way after 12. If I could turn back time, if there's a time you'd go back to, where would it be? Would it be the 70s, the 80s, the 90s? I think for me it'd be the 60s because I never got to appreciate the 60s. And they rocked in the 60s. We have Prince, Little Red Corvette, and Jimmy Barnes, Ride the Night Away. It's all coming up after 12. Have yourself a wonderful weekend. I'll be back Monday from 9.
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2: Let me tell you a story about Bert Gerber. He has a barn full of animals, about 60 turkeys, a whole lot of chickens.
3: Yep.
2: Woke up to hear a noise he'd never heard before.
3: But he's on a farm. Wouldn't he hear that all the time?
2: No, that's what's interesting. He had a goose that had never honked before. The goose honked was because the barn was on fire. Little Goosey making this noise saved the day. And Goosey has been rewarded with his favourite snack.
3: Didn't end up on the dinner table.
2: No.
3: Those other ones would be, oh, good on you, Goosey.
2: Imagine if they all went up in flames. That smells delicious.
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5: 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National news now.
13: Hey there, I'm Alana Riley. The Prime Minister has used his speech at the United Nations General Assembly today to call for new guardrails for artificial intelligence. Anthony Albanese mentioned the recent hack on Australia's Medicare portal by an OpenAI agent as he called for more action, the PM labelling the breach unacceptable.
14: And it is why Australia has been leading the way in establishing Australian standards for AI, standards to ensure that AI will work and deliver for people, not the other way around.
13: Pressure is growing on Canberra to rethink fuel taxes, with experts saying drivers are being stung by a tax on a tax every time they fill up. The NRMA is among those calling for a major overhaul, arguing the current system unfairly hits people in the outer suburbs who rely on their cars the most. In other news, there are concerns about a rise in domestic violence across Australia ahead of tomorrow's AFL Grand Final and the NRL Finals. DV Support Services are bracing for an influx of calls. If you or someone you know needs help, you can contact 1-800-RESPECT. Overseas, Macklemore has announced a Free Palestine tour in the wake of being dropped from Ed Sheeran's tour after his pro-Palestinian onstage comments. The American rapper will tour Dublin, Paris and London next month, with US dates set to be added. And there are fears David Jones could be on the brink of collapse as the retail giant makes moves towards insolvency amid rising business costs.
5: Whale Coast Realty Narooma, helping you move on with confidence. 2EC, your sport now.
13: In sport, thousands of AFL fans have flooded Melbourne Park for this year's grand final parade today ahead of tomorrow's decider. Dockers coach Justin Longmuir says the team is primed for tomorrow's clash against Brisbane at the MCG.
4: This hasn't been a flash in the pan. It hasn't been, oh, we've got on a good streak and landed in the grand final. We've built over a number of years for this moment.
13: And in league, the Dolphins will be out to make NRL history tonight when they host the Roosters. A win would see the league's newest franchise book a spot in next week's grand final in just their fourth season.
5: 2EC weather.
0: Partly cloudy, warm and at 29 to 30 degrees today. A slight chance of a late shower, even a thunderstorm predicted this afternoon. We've got showers developing tomorrow, tops of around 26 to 28. Much cooler on Sunday, showers with 17 degrees. And Monday, mostly cloudy, a slight chance of a shower, tops of around 19 to 20.
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7: Hello, I'm Monique Crichton. We've had a reminder of the dangers faced by those on the thin blue line. A 20-year-old female police officer in New South Wales has died in a crash in Sydney's inner west overnight. Her male colleague, who was driving, has been hospitalised as a critical incident investigation gets underway. Deputy Police Commissioner David Hudson says the marked car was travelling under lights and sirens at the time of the smash in Redfern.
8: There was a report that a vehicle was being stolen at Glebe. The actual circumstances of the collision are not known at this time, and I don't want to preempt what the crash investigation might find.
7: The PM's been on the world stage in New York, Anthony Albanese pitching Australia's case for a seat on the United Nations Security Council. Domestic violence services are preparing for a spike in incidents ahead of tomorrow's AFL Grand Final and the NRL Finals. Victoria Police reported a 5% spike in family violence during last year's decider, with 315 reported cases, while back in 2019 there was a 20% spike. If you or someone you know needs help, contact 1-800-RESPECT. US President Donald Trump is hosting his Chinese counterpart at the White House. Amazon's Jeff Bezos also among the guests attending the dinner for Xi Jinping, who is currently on a 3-day state visit in the US. And the future of one of the country's biggest retailers is in doubt amid rising business costs. It's been revealed David Jones is making moves towards insolvency.
0: Whale Coast Realty Narooma, your property, their passion. 2EC, your sport now.
7: In sport, Brisbane coach Chris Fagan says he's relieved that Lachie Neal can play in tomorrow's grand final against Fremantle. The one-match suspension for striking dismissed by the appeals board. Fagan admits he'd been anxious.
9: It was a bit like last year. You know, we didn't know he was going to play last year until the day before the game when he got through a fitness test. So sort of history repeating itself just in a different way.
7: And a sellout crowd's expected at Suncorp tonight for the opening NRL prelim final between the Dolphins and the Roosters. That's the latest in news and sport.
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10: Staying sunny and warm this afternoon. Coming up tomorrow, going to be fine early, but some late showers and thunderstorms on the way. We'll get tops around 26 to 28 degrees around Bigger in the Bay. Sunday, more rain, and then cloudy Monday.
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0: Better music and more of it for your workday. Coming up tomorrow afternoon at 3 o'clock, Jason Staveley back in with This Week in Music. There's a reason for every song he plays. There's Fleetwood Mac. And it is Little Lies. Hello, it is Kev on the way in three songs time. Pharrell Williams.
1: It definitely was a little left of center and a little odd, but music was like my, that was like my inner sanctum. 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
0: That happy hit from Pharrell is on the way after you to an LRB for your workday.
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0: Stressed out? The Shuck Shack sorts that right out. Down there, JJ's, out in the water. 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

0: So we see better music ham, more of it for your workday. ABBA's Fernando. Got to say congratulations to Lee, who was the lucky winner of the big screen TV, thanks to our mates at Better Electrical, Batemans Bay. Kimmy gave Lee a call this morning. She's going to go for who in the grand final?
1: Oh, Pedro.
2: Well, you'll be watching it, the grand final, on a brand new LG 55-inch telly.
1: Oh, my goodness. Oh, that is so exciting.
2: Congratulations.
1: Oh, you know, you've just made my day.
2: Oh, well, I'm happy for that.
1: Oh, overwhelmed, actually. I just want to say thank you so much to EC and Better Electrical. And you, Kimmy, that's just absolutely so exciting.
0: Lee, congratulations to you. You enjoy watching all the footy this weekend, the AFL Grand Final tomorrow, and then all the NRL games as well, with the Roosters taking on the Dolphins tonight, and then coming up on Sunday afternoon, you got the Panthers taking on the Knights. So, Lee, well done. You enjoy your viewing on that big telly, thanks to Better Electrical Abatements Bay. On the way, Toto and also Billy Ocean at 2EC.
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0: 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News update is next. 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
12: Hello, I'm Monique Crichton. Well, AFL Grand Final fever has taken over the streets of Melbourne. Dockers and Lions fans soaking up the atmosphere at this morning's parade ahead of tomorrow's decider at the G. A purple wave crashing into the city as Fremantle supporters anticipate the club's first ever flag. This fan telling Nine they've driven over.
13: Yeah, very happy. We've got to see Kylie as well. Got a few fans in the family.
12: While Brisbane's Lachie Neal says he's focused on tomorrow's game after being cleared of suspension and now able to play, the 33-year-old had his one-match ban for striking overturned by the appeals board.
14: No, I just want to play my part and win on Saturday. Difficult challenge against Freo, but hopefully we can do it.
12: The team's now taking part in final training at the MCG. The death of a young police constable in a crash in New South Wales has sent shockwaves through the force. The 20-year-old died when the marked car being driven by her male colleague hit a tree in Sydney. New South Wales Premier Chris Minns has reacted to the update.
15: I am devastated for her mother and father. I'm devastated for her partner. I'm devastated for the policing community in New South Wales that will be hurting.
12: And a 76-year-old man shot during a Trump rally assassination attempt in 2024 has died. He was wounded when gunman Thomas Crooks opened fire at a rally in Pennsylvania. The US president has paid tribute, calling him a true American patriot.
16: Whale Coast Realty Narooma, proudly local and family owned. 2EC, your sport now.
12: In sports, Sam Walker will line up for the Roosters tonight against the Dolphins in Brisbane. It's just a month since he had ankle surgery. Newcastle and Penrith face off in the other NRL prelim on Sunday. South Africa has taken a 1-0 lead in the one-day cricket series against Australia, chasing 298 for victory. We could only manage 230. And Mercedes driver George Russell has been fastest in both F1 practices for the Azerbaijan Grand Prix. That's the latest in news and sport.
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0: Staying sunny and warm this afternoon. Coming up tomorrow, going to be fine early, but some late showers and thunderstorms on the way. We'll get tops around 26 to 28 degrees around Bigger in the Bay. Sunday, more rain, and then cloudy Monday.
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0: Better music and more of it for your workday. You can drive home with the very best of Jonesy and Amanda this afternoon from 4 as we do your 2 up to 2. At REO Speedwagon, can't fight this feeling and keep on loving you. Afternoon, it is Kev on the way for you. You've got a band that is going to be a part of the Red Hot Summer Tour, which is touring around the country at the moment. They are Boom Crash Opera. Richard Pleasance explains how they got their name.
1: It originated in my kitchen in Carlton, basically. We threw some names together, and that was one of the suggestions. It was a list of about 20 names, and we just picked that one. It was the stupidest.
0: Two from Boom Crash Opera off that album, These Here Are Crazy Times, within the next 10, and also Van Morrison.

0: Sick and more of it to EC.
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0: Better music and more of it for the far south coast of 2EC. Them with Van Morrison in your tops of two, Gloria. And also Van doing the bright side of the road. Coming up tomorrow afternoon, it is AFL time. Might be a little bit wet tomorrow at the MCG. Kimmy caught up with John Murray just to get his thoughts on who's going to win tomorrow.
1: I saw one of the guys earlier today on the telly saying, look, it's just another game of football. We just get organised like we always do. The only thing that changes is a hype around the game, so we're ready.
2: Who was that? Was that a Dockers player?
1: One of the Dockers players, yep.
2: So Luke Jackson will play out of his skin for the Dockers. You know, Brayshaw and Sarong, Shade Bolden, all of those guys are going to play really well. And it's just, if it all clicks, it's going to be really tight.
1: Yeah.
2: And if it doesn't, I can see Brisbane just dominating a little bit at the second half of the game. So I'm hoping that both players come. It's their first time, so they'll be nervous for sure. But they've played so well all year, I'm hoping that they bring their A game and get what they deserve if it comes their way.
0: Yeah, good luck to the Lions and also the Dockers tomorrow, and looking forward to the halftime entertainment from Kylie as well. On the way, more two-ups. Let's do a pair from Belinda Carlisle at 2EC.
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4: Woke up to hear a noise he'd never heard before.
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0: Better music here, more of it sounds better on iHeart. So download the free iHeart app right now. That way, it doesn't matter where you go, you can always listen to your favourite shows like Morning Glory with Matty Johns, which is back tomorrow morning at 8. Coming up to 3, fresh news update is next. All the very latest on the footy, the AFL Grand Final coming up tomorrow. The countdown is on and some big games coming up as well in the NRL. Details soon. Next hour, let's do Joan Armour Trading. Along with Joan, we're going to do Green Day and Don McLean for your workday.
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12: Hello, I'm Monique Crichton. Well, it'll be a grey day across Victoria tomorrow with fairly low temperatures, just 16 degrees in Melbourne for the AFL Grand Final at the G. Angus Hines from the Bureau says most of the rest of the country will be clear.
13: Really warm through New South Wales and southern Queensland. A few showers about the Queensland coast and southerly winds really knock the temperatures down in Tasmania.
12: The PM has delivered an address to the United Nations as he wraps up his week-long visit to New York. Anthony Albanese urging world leaders to band together on international conflicts, climate change and AI.
14: We can seize and share and shape the opportunities this moment holds in the interests of our citizens, but we can only do it together. From the very first days of this forum, Australia has always known that.
12: Authorities in South Australia are dealing with a measles outbreak. Four students at a high school in Adelaide South falling ill on the eve of school holidays there. One young person had come back from overseas and spread it to three others. A list of potential exposure sites is being circulated. And Angelina Jolie's finally sold her sprawling LA property for nearly $25 million, $5 million less than when it first listed. The Oscar winner bought the historic mansion in the wake of her split from Brad Pitt. Now, nearly a decade later, she's cashing out, fueling fresh speculation she's getting ready to leave LA behind for good.
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12: In sport, Fremantle coach Justin Longmuir says the Dockers aren't fazed that Lachie Neale will take his place in tomorrow's grand final at the G. The appeals board dismissing the Brisbane Stars' one-match suspension for a gut punch, instead choosing to fine him.
0: We prepared for him. Well, we prepared for Brisbane's best, and he's clearly in their best. So we prepared for their best team. And yeah, and even if he didn't play, we felt like just someone else would have had to step up.
12: And round two of the NBL continues in Brisbane tonight when the Bullets host the Hawks. That's the latest in news and sport.
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11: 2EC weather.
16: Staying sunny and warm this afternoon. Coming up tomorrow, going to be fine early, but some late showers and thunderstorms on the way. We'll get tops around 26 to 28 degrees around Bigger in the Bay. Sunday, more rain, and then cloudy Monday.
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0: Better music here, more of it for your workday. Tomorrow afternoon at 3 o'clock, Jason Staveley is back in with This Week in Music. There's Dave Dobbin. And that is a slice of heaven. Hello, it is Kev. The school holidays officially now underway. So there's 2 weeks of fun for the kids. Teachers will be enjoying the break, even though they're probably doing some prep for the next term. Parents, time to start thinking about what you're going to do with the kids. On the way for you, you've got to continue better music, more of it. AC/DC and also Blondie.
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0: Better music here, more of it for the far south coast of Tui Sea, the babies, and every time I think of you, the school holidays officially underway. There's plenty of traffic around this afternoon, so do take it easy out and about on those roads. Plenty of footy coming up this weekend. The NRL Grand Final qualifiers, they are on. Panthers and Knights are happening Sunday. But tonight, a big one coming out of Queensland. Kimmy caught up with Mick Wayman with his thoughts.
1: The Dolphins, they're at home in Brisbane, taking on the mighty Roosters, Mick.
2: Well, it's going to be a tough one, this. Look, the Roosters have been thereabouts, but on their day, the Dolphins can run away with it. We've seen this year that they've played with the big boys and they've come out on top, but they've also had a couple little lapses throughout the season, which scares me.
1: Yeah.
2: And they're in good form at the minute, which is where you want to be. Yeah, look, the Roosters have been thereabouts, and the inclusion of Sam Walker adds that extra dimension, that not only their kicking game, but just their organisational skills around the game. So, look, it's going to be a tough one. I really want the Dolphins to win just because, you know, they've been there, what, 4 years in the competition now. This is their first finals appearance and they've got all the way to the preliminary final. So, yeah, I'm going to jump on the bandwagon and go to the Dolphins just because I don't like the Roosters.
0: No, I'm with you, Mick. Fins up tonight for the Dolphins and Kimmy's Brekkie Bar back tomorrow, Monday morning from 6 o'clock. On the way, Billy Idol and Bee Gees at 2EC.
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0: 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Good luck to both the Lions and also the Dockers tomorrow in the AFL Grand Final. And good luck to the Panthers and Knights and also the Roosters and Dolphins in the NRL. All the very latest on those games in an update next. Then, Jonesy and Amanda drive you home with Billy Joel.
1: I don't care what you say anymore. 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
0: Also, Matthew Wilder and Shania Twain. Have a great weekend.
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11: Hello, I'm Monique Crichton. Well, it'll be a grey day across Victoria tomorrow with fairly low temperatures, just 16 degrees in Melbourne for the AFL Grand Final at the G. Angus Hines from the Bureau says most of the rest of the country will be clear.
12: Really warm through New South Wales and southern Queensland. A few showers about the Queensland coast and southerly winds really knock the temperatures down in Tasmania.
11: The PM has delivered an address to the United Nations as he wraps up his week-long visit to New York. Anthony Albanese urging world leaders to band together on international conflicts, climate change, and AI.
13: We can seize and share and shape the opportunities this moment holds in the interests of our citizens. but we can only do it together. From the very first days of this forum, Australia has always known that.
11: Authorities in South Australia are dealing with a measles outbreak. Four students at a high school in Adelaide South falling ill on the eve of school holidays there. One young person had come back from overseas and spread it to three others. A list of potential exposure sites is being circulated. And Angelina Jolie's finally sold her sprawling LA property for nearly $25 million, $5 million less than when it first listed. The Oscar winner bought the historic mansion in the wake of her split from Brad Pitt. Now, nearly a decade later, she's cashing out, fueling fresh speculation she's getting ready to leave LA behind for good.
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11: In sport, Fremantle coach Justin Longmuir says the Dockers aren't fazed that Lachie Neale will take his place in tomorrow's grand final at the G. The appeals board dismissing the Brisbane Stars' one-match suspension for a gut punch, instead choosing to fine him.
14: 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And even if he didn't play, we felt like just someone else would have had to step up.
11: And round two of the NBL continues in Brisbane tonight when the Bullets host the Hawks. That's the latest in news and sport.
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0: Staying sunny and warm this afternoon. Coming up tomorrow, going to be fine early, but some late showers and thunderstorms on the way. We'll get tops around 26 to 28 degrees around Bigger in the Bay. Sunday, more rain, and then cloudy Monday.
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28: It's Jonesy and Amanda. As they say, necessity is the mother of invention.
29: What have you invented?
28: I haven't invented anything, but what if your partner has severe, like, troubles, like Crohn's disease, which does have an unfortunate aftermath?
29: Okay.
28: So this husband, instead of divorcing his wife, came up with some incredible pants for her.
29: Some pants. Also,
28: he's an ideas man.
29: Also, in terms of family heirlooms, not everyone is going to get a Ming vase. Some people get some weird, gross things.
28: Imagine if you're part of the Ming dynasty. Oh, not another vase again.
29: I'm sick of this. Can't you give me something new? Your family's gross heirloom. What have you got?
28: The tribal drum beats for this. It's Jonesy and Amanda driving.

0: Hello, it's Jonesy and Amanda driving you home this Friday afternoon. I always look at entrepreneurs and go, man, why didn't I come up with that?
1: I love those stories where you hear that someone has had the smallest of ideas, like how to put a dimple in a golf ball or something like that.
0: Boom.
1: And then money for jam, the money rolls in.
0: The Afterpay guys, two neighbourinos.
1: Over their bins, didn't they chat over their garbage
0: living in
1: bins?
0: A well-off suburb, I would admit. But they're both putting their bins out. They get chatting about Afterpay. Boom, $1 billion empire.
1: Or someone that's come up with the cat's eyes that go along the side of the road. That person's worth billions and billions of dollars.
0: Mr. Cat's Eyes, where's your ideas? Where's my ideas?
1: Yeah, nowhere.
0: I read this story about entrepreneurs Buck Weimer and Arlene Weimer. And they had a product because Arlene had a condition.
1: Oh.
0: She's got Crohn's disease, which is it's a specialist disease.
1: It's a terrible disease.
0: And it can be very embarrassing.
1: Oh.
0: So Buck came up with specialty underwear for severe flatulence.
2: My wife has Crohn's disease, and Bagasse is a byproduct for people who have Crohn's. Obviously, I didn't want to divorce her because of that, so I did something about it. The invention really helped our marriage a lot, and as a result of wearing the underwear, her anxiety was reduced, and she actually has less gas. Arlene started bragging about it. Our hope for the future, even as we pass on, is that this product will continue because it is a service to people who are in need.
0: Hmm.
1: I mean, that's a very practical thing. So she had bad gas because of Crohn's.
0: Yep.
1: He said, rather than divorce her.
0: Yes, which I would have done straight away.
1: He made her some big undies. I'm looking at a picture here. They come in three different sizes.
0: Yeah, I'll tell you about some of the features.
1: Please.
0: They feature soft, breathable fabrics and moisture-wicking technology. This is all good stuff. So he took it to the Sharks on Shark Tank.
1: What did they think?
0: They passed. Unfortunately. He wanted $55,000 for 25% equity, and the Sharks said, no dice. Take your funky undies somewhere else, mate.
1: Was that what they were called, the funky undies?
0: I would have called them funky undies.
1: Of course you would.
0: Or fundies.
1: I guess, you know, if life gives you lemons, you make lemonade.
0: Exactly.
1: Your wife's doing flatulence, you take her to the Shark Tank.
0: And drop her in.
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0: there. 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
1: Well, I sent you something that I found, Brendan, that is truly horrific. It's a woman and she's sitting on a chair and the chair looks like it's had a lifetime of mud and muck on it. And this is what she's sitting on a chair and the chair looks like it's had a lifetime of mud and muck on it.

0: given birth on it, she has said.
1: It's rank.
0: It is rank. But not every family heirloom is going to be a beautiful crystal cut glass set. Sometimes it might be a little bit mank.
1: Do you have any family heirlooms around the house?
0: Well, none that are particularly... Oh, well, only the thing that you gave me. It wasn't a family heirloom. You bought me a pissoir.
1: No, it's a chamber pot.
0: But historical chamber pot. Wrong. If your family had kept
1: handed
0: that
1: down,
0: would you want that? Your family's heritage of toileting,
1: yeah,
0: handed down from generation to generation. Would you want that?
1: We've got a little I don't know. It's like a doorstop made out of. It's got all sand in it. It's like a little frog that's been handed down from generation.
0: It's
1: to generation.
0: It's not gross though, is it?
1: It looks gross. It's kind of dirty, but I can't chuck it out.
0: Yeah,
1: but don't even know it. It's a frog. Until you see the two buttons that are sewn onto its face.
0: Oh, one of those. Mm. One of those things.
1: Yeah, and my niece, she's got a thing called Cow. When she was a kid, she had this little puppet cow, and it's just called Cow. I know it's not overly creative, but it's got all the drooly residue on it.
0: Yeah, yeah.
1: She's now 22, and she's
0: Where does she keep it?
1: It's stashed, but it smells. Oh. And when they were little, you'd want to smell it because it was so bad.
0: Yeah, I know.
1: Because it's all the kids' drool.
0: Yeah, yuck. Well, the tribal drum is going to beat for this. My family's gross heirloom. Ugh. Get much sleep, but we had a lot of fun on Grandma's featherbed. Mank. What's that about? You know the lyric says it was 9 feet high?
1: No.
0: 6 feet wide. It is, isn't it,
1: no,
0: right?
1: No, 6 feet high, 9 feet wide.
0: 9 feet high, six feet wide,
1: soft as a downy chick.
0: Why was Grandma... Was she Princess in the Pea? Maybe that's what's in it.
1: Those Americans living in the mountains. You had to keep away from the urges.
0: So you couldn't get to Grandma. My family's gross heirloom. What have you got?
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0: Hello there, it's Jonesy and Amanda driving you home. On Amanda's evening scroll, she sent me this before I went to bed last night, this gross family heirloom. Dreadful, this chair.
1: There's a picture of the chair. It's a woman sitting in it with a baby on her lap. The chair looks like it's like there's been a scene of a murder. And it does have bodily things. Have a listen.
2: Get up, I want to give them a call. Along with that couch, which we will get to in one moment.
1: Let's not even get to that couch, please, if you don't mind.
0: And 47 of generations.
1: From 616 AD, this has been used in her family, apparently.
0: That is some.
1: But she
0: some
1: said every woman in her bloodline has given birth on that chair, and no one's put a sheet down, no one's cleaned it.
0: Febreze, that's good stuff.
1: You know, is it good enough? There's your nappy sand ad.
0: The tribal drummer's beating my gross family heirloom. Didn't get much sleep, but we had a lot of fun on
1: Grandma's little bit. Amanda, hello. Tell us about the heirloom.
3: Good afternoon. And Jonesy, I agree. There's not enough Febreze for that job.
0: No.
3: That's a big one.
1: Mm.
3: It is a bit gross as well, and bodily parts, and it's a bit weird. But when my kids were little, you know, you used to put their little teeth under the pillow for the tooth fairy, three kids. I'd never had the heart to throw them out. So in my jewelry box now, they're all in their late 20s. I still have all their teeth, and I don't know what to do with them. Maybe I'll give them back to them. I don't know. It's going to be my
1: Amanda,
3: gross family
1: I don't
3: heirloom.
1: Know if they want them, because I've seen a whole lot of these things. This is a new movement where people are saying, when you look at your stuff, think about your family going through your stuff after you've passed away and what a pain in the neck you're making their lives.
0: Yeah, but how many teeth are we talking about, Amanda?
3: Well, it's three kids, all the teeth that they've lost. So there's quite a few. There's probably about 20 teeth.
0: Oh,
3: someone
0: yes.
3: may think I'm a serial killer. If
0: yeah, I know, Amanda.
1: No, that's right. If the police come over, you're in trouble.
0: Lucky.
3: I think I'm in a bit of trouble.
0: Maybe your surname's not Osmond.
1: Maybe.
0: That'd be big teeth.
1: Use them as paving stones. Take a photo of them and keep the memory and let the teeth go.
0: What you could do, you could use them for other things.
1: Like what?
0: A necklace. Turn it into a necklace.
1: Okay. That wouldn't look weird at all.
0: I think it'd be great.
1: Okay. Thank you, Amanda.
0: Tennille has joined us.
1: Hello, Tennille. What's your gross family heirloom?
4: I almost considered going under a disguise because if my girlfriends hear this, I'm never going to live this down.
1: Mm-hmm.
4: But I have my great-grandmother's dried-out placenta framed on my mother's hallway, in my mother's hallway, that I am so not excited to receive when my mum passes away.
1: See, this is the stuff. So is this your mum's placenta?
4: Mm-hmm. Wow.
1: And why has she kept it?
4: Growing up, well, it's been passed down. I don't know how it originally started, but I remember asking what the artwork was when I was a little girl, and obviously not knowing what a placenta was when I was 2 years old, I just accepted it as a piece of art.
0: Yep.
4: And as I've gotten older and started to realise what it is, I've now had 40-plus years of dreading being the recipient of that piece of artwork and being sworn that I was going to pass it down to my kids.
1: Interesting, isn't it, Tennille?
0: Because
1: your mum came from the generation where you couldn't say no to heirlooms. We're now looking at them differently
0: and
1: being more judicious with them.
0: I'm imagining it will look like a giant dried apricot.
1: No, it's not. I think it's probably a thin veil of a thing. Is that right? Does it look like a tie-dyed something?
4: It looks like a dried-out piece of skin.
1: Which it is.
4: It is absolutely disgusting, and I don't know what to tell my kids when I have to pass it on. Wow. I'm going to leave it up to them what they do with it.
0: I think it's pride of place over the mantelpiece.
1: I think maybe you can move it along sooner than
0: that.
1: We
0: don't want pictures. Please, can you send us pictures? Can you just jonesydemanda.com? It would be nice to
1: see
0: a picture of it.
1: Well, thank you for owning up to that,
0: and give it up for the framer. Back in the old days, they didn't judge about what you're framing.
1: No.
0: Oh, footy jersey? Oh, placenta?
1: What number did he play?
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Now let's wind back the clock to the 60s with another 2EC old school hit.

0: Hello there, it's Jonesy Demander's Jam Nation. I watched Untold Ray Gun Breaking Badly. This is the new Netflix documentary about Rachel Gunn.
1: I was like struck by the beauty of her performance. At one point, she does this like beautiful spin and she grabs a cap, and I was like, oh, that was really nice. I was like, if you just, as you come in, if you just put the other hand out, that's the sprinkler. It was the essence of creativity.
2: Sprinkler, the kangaroo, the swimming, it was all about representing Australia, celebrating Australia on the world stage.
1: It was the best performance I've seen her do.
2: Like, I did it.
1: I'm glad I got to witness that.
0: That's Rachel, Ray Gunn, and her husband Samuel Free, a.k.a. Sammy Sex.
3: I know a lot of people have said, I hope I find someone who loves me as delusionally as her husband loves her. I haven't seen the doctor.
0: Sure.
3: And you and I, let's just state our claim early on before I really want to hear what you thought of the doco. I don't know why we didn't embrace her. I don't know why we didn't see the humour in it, and the underdog, the hilarity of it, the kitsch of it. I don't understand why Australia turned on
0: her. I remember at the time when breakdancing was announced at the Olympics, you and I both went, breakdancing? Come on. You know, but the Olympics really is a sport, been around for hundreds of years, and it's about showcasing different sports. It's the best that your country can bring. And in the case of Ray Gunn, she represented us at the Olympics in Paris for breakdancing.
3: No, she scored zero.
0: She did.
3: So it's not like she cheated the system. She scored zero.
0: Yeah.
3: But so have other people at the Olympics, and we think, isn't that hilarious?
0: But she went global after she performed, and then because everyone has said exactly what you and I said. But having said that, you watch this documentary, and what I did learn is that she entered the competition to get selection with an almost charming naivety. So she is a B-girl. That's what the breakdancing community call breakdancers, B-girls and B-boys. And in this country, we've got some B-boys. We don't have a lot of B-girls. So they had a big thing, like an audition, a competition, to get the best B-boy and B-girl.
3: She didn't select herself.
0: No, to represent us at the Olympics. So they had a thing. She went along, and as one of her people said, of all the competitors on the spot, she was the best on the day.
3: So what's our problem?
0: I don't know. And you look at Eric the Eel, Eddie the Eagle, the Jamaican bobsled team, all of those guys were the best of their country.
3: And we love them.
0: And they didn't hack the system.
3: But we love them for being the outliers.
0: And a lot of people, there's been this conspiracy theory that Sammy hacked the system.
3: Her husband.
0: He rigged it, but he didn't. They had an international judging panel that came to Sydney and judged it. And there was one girl on there and said, they said, well, did you go on it? Because she's a better breaker. And she said, no, I didn't want to go on it. So, you know, it's like me saying, I want to go to, I don't know, what am I really good at? Not much. Like I was on Dancing with the Stars and I was dreadful and people kept voting for me.
3: This is the difference, isn't it? This is why I think it's interesting. And you'd said before when we were talking about it that you thought it was misogynistic the way she was judged. Because all those failures, and you on Dancing with the Stars, you weren't a failure.
0: I was a failure.
3: People find humour in men being klutzes and stuffing stuff up and being the underdog. People feel humiliation when it happens to women. I've always said that. It's harder to be a woman dancing on Dancing with the Stars than it is to be a man, because people can laugh at the man, but you can't laugh at a woman being bad. They just feel sorry for you, and it's humiliating and makes people uncomfortable.
0: Because when I was on that show, that was 2013, social media wasn't what it is now. It was a different kettle of fish back then.
3: People have said that, as I said, I haven't seen it, that it looks like it's Kath and Kim. It looks like a piss take, this documentary. It's like it's a mockumentary. Is it a serious documentary?
0: Yeah, it is.
3: And they're taking themselves seriously?
0: As I said, there's this nice naivety to them both. I don't think they're deluded, but maybe naivety is a little bit of delusion. But they're just nice people. I don't think they've done nothing wrong.
3: Because people who didn't like her first time around after the Olympics have doubled down.
0: Yeah.
3: Saying, I think people wanted Ray Gunn to say, oh, sorry, everyone, I had no idea. I was in over my head and all.
0: Yeah, but she says that in the documentary.
3: Does she?
0: I think she kind of does.
3: Because people felt that she'd sort of doubled down and said, well, I had fun and it wasn't great, that the people didn't get the apology from her. that they wanted.
0: I think it's worth, if you've got any opinion about her, perhaps watch the documentary, because I guarantee by the end of it, you like them both. And Richard Branson, he of the airlines and the ships and all that stuff, he actually reached out to Reagan when she was getting all the abuse and said, look, I'm going to put you on one of my ships and you're going to come with me and we're going to look after you. Because he could see the, I guess, the novelty in it.
3: But why couldn't we?
0: I don't know. I didn't.
3: It's classic Australian behaviour.
0: Yeah.
3: An underdog doing sort of kitsch moves. The whole closing and opening ceremony of the Sydney Olympics was all that stuff, the sprinkler, the funny dancing, the kangaroo hops.
0: But if you put a guy out there doing that, it would have been a different kettle of fish.
3: Yeah, I think so.
0: He would have become a hero.
3: Yeah.
0: Interesting.
3: All right, well, I'll watch it, but I'm intrigued by what you think.
0: I'll get out my piece of lino and start breaking.
3: Oh, okay. Breaking bad.
0: Breaking wind.
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7: 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They're touring in November and December. And our classic album double comes from NXS. X was released this week. Back in 1990.
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12: Hello, I'm Monique Crichton. And well, another day, another data breach. This time, the trading platform Stake has been impacted. The Aussie-based investment app emailed customers today, revealing personal information like names, phone numbers and some tax details have been compromised. Stake says a third-party partner was hacked. Lions and Dockers fans have made the trek from the north and west, descending on Melbourne today for the grand final parade. Tens of thousands turning out proudly, showing off their club colours. Captains Alex Pearce and Josh Dunkley set a new record of the longest hold of the Premiership Cup, with Dunkley letting go last. This Lions supporter telling Nine he believes they can get the job done.
13: Been lucky enough to do it twice, so hopefully we get the third one on Saturday and we'll be very happy.
12: Meantime, the Weather Bureau's tweaked tomorrow's Melbourne forecast ever so slightly to be wet and just 16. But forecaster Jonathan Howe says it won't be as grim as it sounds.
14: The good news is that we are expecting the bulk of the rain to gradually clear up by the time we head to lunchtime. So kick off at 2:30, still a very light shower to about, still quite cloudy and cool, but the bulk of the rainfall should have eased by then.
12: And less than 2 weeks after he was kicked off Ed Sheeran's tour, Macklemore's announced he'll be heading back out on the road, headlining a series of live shows to raise money for Palestine. The rapper's locked in gigs in Dublin, Paris and London next month, with US dates set to be added in the next week or so.
11: Whale Coast Realty, Narooma. 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Your sport now.
12: In sport, it's been revealed the so-called Pullman Five will be eligible to win the Swans Best and Fairest Award, but Isaac Heaney, Chad Warner, Nick Blakey, James Jordan and Riley Bice won't be attending the Bob Skilton Awards night on Thursday in Sydney at their own request. Adelaide's Jordan Butts is heading to the Western Bulldogs under free agency. The 26-year-old has been with the club for the past 8 seasons, playing 94 games for the Crows. And a huge crowd's expected in Townsville this evening, with the Socceroos taking on Brazil in the first of 2 international friendlies. That's the latest in news and sport.
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6: Staying sunny and warm this afternoon. Coming up tomorrow, going to be fine early, but some late showers and thunderstorms on the way. We'll get tops around 26 to 28 degrees around Bega in the Bay. Sunday, more rain, and then cloudy Monday.
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19: 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I've heard them describe him as a drunken idiot.
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24: It's showtime.
25: Well, hello there, it's Jonesy and Amanda at your service.
26: Miranda Kerr looks extraordinary. Duh, no one's ever going to dispute that. But her eating regime is very strict and quite specific and unusual.
25: Yeah.
26: We compare it to the story of Bear Grylls, who will eat human buttocks at the drop of a hat.
25: He will.
26: Even if a hat hasn't dropped.
25: No, no, he doesn't have to go anywhere. He'll just say, excuse me, are you...
26: I feel like buttock tonight.
25: Also, hugging.
26: Does it pass the pub test?
25: No, the whip poll.
26: We put it to the whip poll.
25: Of course, it's not a pub test. It's more of a whip poll, friend. How long have you been on this show?
26: Too long.
25: That's coming up. It's Jonesy and Amanda driving.

0: It's Jonesy and Amanda driving you home for Jam Nation.
1: Fabulous supermodel Miranda Kerr. She still looks absolutely incredible, although she's no longer modelling. But that doesn't come easy. She said she'd had some health issues, but she's very strict about what she eats. This is how she spoke about breakfast on a podcast recently.
2: Oh, I don't do eggs.
3: Okay, so what's a breakfast for you?
2: I do protein. So I eat meats like venison, bison, lamb. I eat all the meats that aren't mass produced.
3: So you're not doing sushi?
2: Oh, never.
3: Never.
2: Parasites.
3: I know.
4: Feel like bison tonight.
1: All the meats that aren't mass produced, like giraffe. I mean, where do you draw the line? I don't know.
4: Well, I think it's giraffe. Cattle. She doesn't. Have you eaten giraffe? Yeah.
1: I went to a restaurant in Nairobi called Carnivore.
4: Oh.
1: And there they farm them to eat them.
4: Right. What did you ask for? The neck?
1: Why the long neck?
4: What's it taste like?
1: It all just tastes like gamey kind of food.
4: Yeah, but.
1: But at the restaurant, if you were a vegetarian, as our sound recordist was, someone took us along with Beyond 2000.
4: Yeah.
1: He wasn't thrilled because everywhere you looked, there was something on a rotisserie.
4: Of course.
1: Even at one point, there was looked like a tiny squirrel. Everywhere you looked, the space was taken up with something spinning over some hot coals. But the reason I'm bringing this up again is I've come across some of the stuff that Bear Grylls likes to chow down on. He seems to like putting himself in really dangerous situations. You see recently some footage of him being weed on by Mel B. Because an emergency. Someone's urine has to be on my leg.
4: You know, I'm not the biggest outdoorsy guy in the world, but I have spent a bit of time in the outdoors. I've never had the need to wee or be weed upon because of a situation.
1: He seems to like doing this. Here's some of the stuff that he's eaten.
5: I've eaten loads of scorpions before, but they've always been raw and disgusting. But when you cook them, they're actually quite nice.
6: I must say, I've never eaten raw goat's testicles before.
5: Beetles, a couple of moths as well, even got a praying mantis. Probably the easiest way of eating this is to make a bug patty out of all of these things, see what we've got in here. Oh, God.
4: Is that good or bad?
1: He's eaten raw rat brain, but he had to eat it for calories in a survival scenario because he hadn't had a protein shake for 2 hours. He's eaten tarantulas, cooked or raw, depending on the situation.
4: Oh, okay.
1: Yeah, that makes a nice difference.
4: Like oysters.
1: He's had water squeezed from elephant dung. He filtered that from fresh elephant droppings in case there was some emergency hydration issues and his own urine.
4: Yeah.
1: Once again, in an emergency situation.
4: Sure.
1: But the latest thing he's eaten is this.
5: So what are we going to do? Am I going to pick all the little bits of nuts out of this bear poo, wash them off and eat them? Okay,
1: yes,
5: come on then. Let's do this.
4: Oh, yeah.
5: Remember, you only try this if you're desperate for food.
4: Or your bear grills.
5: I'm going to wash this off. The brown stuff is what I want to get off. So then you're left with those little bits like that. That's really as clean as I can get it. And it's only half digested by the bear. Another bit there.
4: Okay.
5: Just give me a second to rinse my mouth out.
4: Oh, okay.
1: And now let's play spin the bottle.
4: Let's kiss nature's Chiquito.
1: I'm thinking the bison's looking pretty good right about now.
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0: Across Australia, it's Jonesy and Amanda driving you home.
1: This will be controversial. I read a post, someone saying, I'm not a good hugger. Tonight a friend hugged me. I dropped some crackers I was holding and just, I said gently, my crackers, while waiting for the hug to end. Awkward encounter. And lots of people on the back of this are saying they don't like hugging. Someone said, you're a hugger? Well, I'm a biter. How about we compromise and do neither? A lot of people feel awkward when strangers hug them. Someone here has said, my family, one thing, that's great. A stranger or someone who's not close to you hugging you, it does not make everyone feel comfortable. Someone said here, I miss the days of COVID where we were encouraged not to touch each other.
0: Yeah, and you didn't have to go out. You didn't have to do anything.
1: Yeah.
0: Didn't have to go to work.
1: Someone else has said the Japanese have the right idea. A bow. No touching. Acknowledgement. Respect. Oh. No touching.
0: What about an old school bow? Like,
1: my lady.
0: My lady.
1: But we're supposed to be huggers. A lot of social media is about hugging workshops and, you know, the human touch and the importance and blah, blah, blah. Not everyone is a hugger.
0: Back in the 80s, no one hugged anyone.
1: No, that's true.
0: There was none of that. And then now I'm okay with hugging. It's not so bad. I do the big bro hug, you know, the big, and then,
1: it looks slightly aggressive when you
0: Yeah,
1: do
0: yeah,
1: like
0: of course.
1: That.
0: It's like,
1: you know, with Harley not being well, I miss being hugged. I miss human touch, but I don't want it from strangers.
0: Do you want me to come and touch you?
1: I just said I don't want it from weirdos or strangers.
0: Righto.
1: You're in one of those categories. How do you, let's put it to a whip poll because it's assumed a lot of people would be embarrassed to say they don't like hugging.
0: Sure.
1: Others go, hugging is everything.
0: Yep.
1: I'd like to know where you sit on this.
0: The whip poll is the general consensus of what the community feels about any given subject. And it comes with its own little whip poll bed, as we like to say.
1: Let's
0: in the
1: call it this. Hugging, not whipping, hugging, yes or no?
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0: Hello there. It's Jonesy Demander driving you home. The whip poll, it's different to the pub test. The pub test is people's opinions at the Jonesy Demander Arms, but it's Monday. We're going to give it a bit of a breather. The whip poll is people's general opinions about anything just out in the community.
1: Well, today we're asking you your quick off-the-cuff opinion about hugging. It's not common to say you don't like hugging, but I saw a social media post with someone saying, I'm not a hugger. And other people have joined in saying, I'm not either. I miss days of COVID where we were encouraged not to touch each other.
0: Remember Jerry Seinfeld with Kesha on the red carpet of some event? And she went, oh, Jerry Seinfeld, and went up to give him a big hug, sort of kiss thing.
1: He said, I don't do
0: that. He refused it.
1: Yeah. Well, as a public person, you probably have to be scared. I mean, you probably are very aware of your...
0: Well, you get like a John Lennon situation.
1: Yeah, that's right. That's right. If only that had just been a hug.
0: The whip poll. Tracy is in Mentone. Hello, Tracy.
1: Hello, Tracy. Hugging, yes or no?
2: Hugging is a yes. However, only family and friends. Strangers, it's a handshake.
0: Oh, yeah. Okay. No, that seems to be
1: not necessarily.
0: A credo to live by.
1: No, idiot. Not necessarily. Lots of strangers like to come and give you hugs.
0: Hadley is in Schofields.
1: Hi, Hadley. How old are you?
3: I'm 11.
1: All right. And what do you think? Hugging, yes or no?
3: Hugging is a yes for me. I quite like hugging, yeah.
1: Okay, well, that's
0: good. But you can't go around hugging strangers, Hadley.
3: Yeah, I don't hug strangers.
0: Good.
3: Do a handshake from strangers and, like, close family and maybe friends to hug, yeah.
1: Yes.
3: A hug would be nice.
1: But I'm glad that your family, you still like to hug your family, because not all kids do.
0: Good on you, Hadley. Susie is in Blacktown.
1: Susie, yes or no to hugging?
4: No way. I liked COVID.
1: Yeah, okay.
0: Okay.
1: Fair enough.
0: Bring back COVID,
1: sure,
0: says
1: a lot of
0: Susie.
1: People would have, I don't think that's what she's saying. Wuhan.
0: It's the whip poll. Ruby's in Wentworth Falls.
1: Hello, Ruby. Yes or no to hugs?
5: Yes for a hug. I like a real big squeeze hug from family and friends, but someone I don't know, I go all limp and pull a strange face, apparently, my husband says, and I go all awkward.
0: And you've got your groin area
1: well,
0: right out.
1: Well, that's the thing. It's very uncomfortable.
0: Your arch.
1: And with height disparities, where do you put your bits? Thank you, Ruby. Carmen. Hello, Carmen. Yes or no to hugging?
6: Hi, Amanda. How are you?
1: Very well, thank you.
0: I'm here as well, Carmen, if you care.
1: If you want to hug Jonesy.
6: Oh, yes.
1: Are you a hugger, Carmen?
6: Yes, I am. Definitely a big hugger. I come from a big family and we all hug each other. And I hug my friends.
1: Okay. All right. Well, that's a yes. We'll wrap it up with Marie. Hello, Mari or Marie? Which one? Are you a Mari?
7: Marie.
1: Hello, Marie.
7: Marie.
1: Are you a hugger?
7: Hi. I am a hugger. And when our son was born, I made a point of, because my parents never told us they loved us, I always made a point of doing that, and we hug him all the time, and he loves hugs. But I have this friend who can't hug. She does like an air hug. It's like she doesn't know what to do with her hands, and she kind of holds them at your shoulders and kind of chest bumps.
1: Really? An air hug. I've never heard of an air hug.
0: I like
1: so
0: it.
1: She puts her arms...
0: Yeah, like she's making the effort.
1: So she goes around, in the air around you, like brackets around you.
0: Yeah, yeah.
7: Her hands get closer as the years go by, but she's gotten better of it.
1: Interesting.
0: Well done.
1: Thank you.
0: Well, respondents, 78% of people that came to our whip poll, 78% have said they're huggers.
1: Yes, most of them, though, do not like hugging a stranger.
0: No, I would imagine. What are you doing?
1: No, well, some strangers hug. Well, there's hugging workshops everywhere.
0: Duh.
1: Exactly. I'm lining you up for your birthday party for you.
0: Yay.
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1: Hi, it's Sally Pearson. Geelong has sent a warning message to the rest of the AFLW, recording its sixth win in a row with a 36-point win over Hawthorn. Tonight is a blockbuster between ladder leaders Melbourne and third-placed North Melbourne. NRLW finals continue this weekend with minor premiers the Roosters coming up against the Raiders tomorrow. The Titans meet with the Broncos in a Queensland derby on Sunday, and Wallaroos lock Michaela Leonard is set to become the first Australian woman to reach 50 tests when they take on Scotland on Sunday.
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0: It's Jonesy and Amanda driving you home this Friday afternoon. 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
1: $3,000. 1:32 scale, that's going to be big, isn't it?
0: It'll be big. It'll be a big...
1: How big?
0: It's a big bomber.
1: Would that be like the size of a car?
0: No.
1: 1:32.
0: It'd be about, the wingspan would be my arm span.
1: That's big.
0: Thank you. So it's they get you in. It's like.
1: But can I ask you this?
0: It's like when you get onto ice, but it starts off small.
1: Your gateway drug. But if it's that big, what arrives, you can't just go and buy small bits in the mail.
0: No. So you go to your news agent and you get a copy of the magazine.
1: But how many bits would you need to make something that big?
0: Well, it can go for a long time. Hence the small print. And then there was the build your own Batmobile. Do you remember that?
1: No, I don't, Brandon.
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1: Die-cast. So that's metal.
0: See, it's good value.
1: But how do you get metal
0: It's in the magazine. How is this?
1: I just remember bits of balsa wood that you'd get to build
0: balsa
1: things.
0: Balsa wood? What are you?
1: How big are these magazine packets?
0: Building your own Wright Brothers flyer?
1: Yeah.
0: Okay, the latest one that popped up while I was watching Outback Truckers was this.
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0: Right.
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1: What's the scale?
0: That one you could build. Dom's Charger, RT Charger. You know the black car?
1: No, I've never watched it.
0: Oh, come on.
1: I've never watched it. So I know what
0: didn't
1: a Charger is.
0: Didn't we interview him, Vin Diesel?
1: Yeah.
0: Well, you had to see the movie.
1: No, I didn't.
0: Anyway, you could build that one. So that's 99p, which is pretty reasonable. What's that?
1: 99p.
0: Sterling versus Aussie dollar.
1: It is $1.86.
0: Oh, that's all right.
1: That's pretty cheap. How big's the car?
0: It's about... Big as a bread box.
1: Oh, okay.
0: So how much is that? $2 by...
1: Well, it's $186. So you say $2. Right.
0: $2. So, hang
1: $200
0: on. $200. No, but I'm looking... No. So then after you buy the first magazine, the magazine goes up to $10.
1: So the first one's $1.86.
0: Is $1.86. And then it goes up to $10. 10 pounds.
1: So I'm going to look up how much 10 pounds is.
0: What's 10 pounds?
1: $18.78. Oh, we could have done that.
0: Okay. So,
1: how embarrassing for us both.
0: $18.78.
1: So that would be $2,000.
0: Okay.
1: Oh, for the next one.
0: I hope you get a pink slip off Dom.
1: So have you been forbidden?
0: I've been forbidden.
1: Yeah.
0: Remember the Doctor Who Dalek?
2: The ultimate Doctor Who monster, the Dalek. Own a piece of television history with this officially licensed 1:2 scale model of the Time Lord.
0: Look at this guy.
2: Dalek. It moves and features lights and
1: sounds.
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2: 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Issue 1, $1.99.
0: That guy didn't have to ask his wife or girlfriend, though.
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15: Hello, I'm Monique Crichton. Victoria's bracing for a grey day as the AFL Grand Final excitement builds. The forecast top in Melbourne tomorrow is a wet 15 degrees. The rest of the country looks fairly clear, apart from Queensland, according to Angus Hines from the Bureau.
16: Onshore showers is the name of the game that could bring a little bit of rainfall to all eastern districts from the southeast coast up to north of Cairns.
15: A police officer killed overnight in a Sydney crash has been identified as 20-year-old Mia Lay. She'd only been in the force for the past 16 months. Mia died when the cop car she was travelling in, under lights and sirens, slammed into a tree while responding to reports of a car theft. A pop-up measles vaccination clinic has been established in Adelaide South following an outbreak among high school students. They've been out and about while infectious, triggering a list of potential exposure sites. The PM's homeward bound tonight after his visit to the United States. Anthony Albanese wrapping up his tour in New York, making Australia's case for a seat on the UN Security Council. And Taylor Swift has sent fans into detective mode, dropping four surprise tracks packed with clues about husband Travis Kelce, exes and old friendships. On the life of a showgirl, The Encore, Patient Zero, Cleveland, Pink Clouding and Babylon are already fueling fan theories. Swifties picking apart every lyric ahead of the Patient Zero music video premiere this weekend.
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15: In sport, it's been revealed the so-called Pullman Five will be eligible to win the Swans Best and Fairest Award, but Isaac Heaney, Chad Warner, Nick Blakey, James Jordan and Riley Bice won't be attending the Bob Skilton Awards night on Thursday in Sydney at their own request. Adelaide's Jordan Butts is heading to the Western Bulldogs under free agency. The 26-year-old has been with the club for the past 8 seasons, playing 94 games for the Crows. And a huge crowd's expected in Townsville this evening with the Socceroos taking on Brazil in the first of two international friendlies. That's the latest in news and sport.
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30: It's showtime.
0: Well, hello there. It's Jonesy and Amanda here.
1: Friday Field Sessions.
0: Wow.
1: This is where we get some musicians in, either singular or plural,
0: mm-hmm.
1: and they blow our socks off on a Friday.
0: One that went crazy socially was when Ian Moss and Troy Cassidaly, who are touring at the moment, came in and did a smoking rendition of Bow River.
1: Incredible. We thought you'd like to hear it again.
0: That's coming up. It's Jonesy and Amanda driving you home.

0: It's Jonesy and Amanda driving you home for Jam Nation. You know, I was at my mum's place going through the fridge, just checking out some stuff.
1: It doesn't matter how old you are.
0: Yep.
1: When you go to your parents' house, you open the fridge to see what they've got.
0: Well, it's funny, they were chatting on the phone. My auntie Pat was chatting with my mum. She said, my boys are the same. They always say that we're eating out-of-date food. And I said to mum, you've got a container of eggs here. Let's just have a look. And she said, well, no, it's the 25th. It's okay. And I thought, oh, I suppose, yeah, the 25th of August. It's not that bad. 25th of December last year.
1: Eggs?
0: Eggs.
1: Why did
0: 2025.
1: What happens? Why wouldn't it explode or smell or something?
0: Well, it didn't smell at all. You know.
1: Did you crack one open?
0: No. I put them in your car. You know, go.
1: I'd be intrigued to know what they look like on the inside.
0: Yeah, have you
1: I wouldn't have eaten one. I wouldn't have eaten it.
0: Over there in Britain, did you know that Brits are estimated to lose $323 million worth of food to seagulls every year?
1: To seagulls?
0: To seagulls. Not
1: what are they doing in the fridge?
0: Not through off food. That's the part of it.
1: Well, you know, in Sydney, near the Opera House, they employ dogs to chase the seagulls away for exactly that reason, because everyone's chips get nicked.
0: Yeah, I don't know. Like the dog's bounding around, all slavering all over your food.
1: No, they're not. The dogs don't slather all over your food. They don't go near your food. It's the seagulls that swoop and take your food.
0: Yeah. Do you feel that with your foods at home, are you very vigilant?
1: No.
0: About?
1: No. No. I recently went through a cupboard and found old crackers.
0: Yep.
1: You know.
0: But crackers, you wouldn't worry about crackers.
1: Oh, I would worry about crackers. They're a year old.
0: I often think about Oz Harvest, which they do a great job.
1: Yeah. But Oz Harvest take food from restaurants and other food providers that are coming to the end of being out of date, still absolutely viable, and they cook that into meals to give to people who are going hungry.
0: Because I've seen this show, Extreme Cheapskates, and it's got people going through dumpsters. This is in America, and they look at the food that the supermarkets
1: check out. Well, it shames how much we throw away. It shames us.
0: And I'm Mr. Leftover.
1: But you're the only one in your family who eats the leftovers.
0: Yeah, no one else reads, because apparently leftovers are lame. But I like leftovers.
1: Who said that?
0: Oh, my kids. Oh, that's lame. I'm not eating that.
1: Well, maybe. Then you're having it for breakfast and you're having it for dinner.
0: Out of your boys, what do you...
1: Well, they don't live at home anymore. One of them, though, they come over for dinner. One will take every last scrap of leftovers.
0: Liam,
1: that's right. One takes none.
0: Yeah, Jack.
1: Yeah,
0: he lives the life.
1: Yeah, and also that's good because I know it would probably just sit in his car for 6 months. Whatever container went into his car would stay there.
0: Actually, he's got some of my containers.
1: He pretty much lives out of his car.
0: What about this lady? My wife. This was posted. My wife's grandmother passed away, and they went through the house. They found an apple pie spice made by Crown Colony. And it expired of June of 1957.
1: Wow.
0: 1957.
1: Wow. Did it have a nice tin? Is that why she'd kept it?
0: Yeah, it's one of those, it looks like a spam can. It'd probably be all right. My mother would serve it up. It's all right.
1: I had a friend who used to go to her mother-in-law's house, and it was diabolical, the old food that was around. And once she'd opened up, she thought she'd grill a sausage for her child. She opened up the grill, and the mother-in-law... an old chop in there. Said, oh, Steve will have that for his dinner. Reefed it off the alfoil and thought she'd reheat it. It had been there for weeks.
0: You know, my dad, when he was young, he used to eat bread with dripping on it.
1: Yeah. But one of the first things my mother bought me when I moved out of home was a dripping container. I'd never cooked a roast. Mm. I'd never used dripping. I'd never done any of those things, and she bought me a dripping container.
0: Does anyone use dripping now?
1: No, we don't have to anymore. We choose not to.
0: What do you
1: to.
0: Use instead?
1: Well, I guess we use olive oil spray or olive oil, not big chunks of the old fat from the meal before. I've made it sound delicious.
0: Yum.
1: My mother, I used to be so untidy that mum, why would she do this? She used to give me tins of asparagus and things to take home. Like as if. And I remember she gave me a tin of asparagus that I lost in my bedroom. How is that possible?
0: Unopened.
1: Unopened. It was unopened.
0: Okay.
1: How is that possible?
0: Well, you're a bit of a, you had a bit of a floor drobe.
1: I did a complete floor drobe. Now with added asparagus.
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1: Yes!
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0: It's Jonesy and Amanda driving you home this Friday afternoon. It's time.
1: It's time for our Friday feel sessions. And what do you get when you mix cold chisel with country charm? You get two legends in the form of Ian Moss and Troy Cassadaly. The pair are hitting the road once again with their hugely popular, hugely successful Together Alone tour, bringing decades of songs, of stories, of soul. But before they do any of that, they are joining us here now. Ian and Troy, hello.
2: Here it is.
3: Hello.
4: Of course we're joining you here. It's great to see you.
1: How great is this? I assume the two of you have known each other and crossed paths for decades.
5: Oh, a couple. Well, we've kind of heard of each other for some time. But
4: did a lot of talking. Did a lot of talking backstage, didn't we?
5: Yeah, true. And then finally sort of met up and did some recording in about 2009, 2010. Troy will tell you all about that.
4: Oh, look. I got Don Walker to come up to play some piano and sing on a track for me, and he's brought this fella here along with him as a tag along. And I was looking through the window.
1: Plus one.
4: Yeah, I'm going, did he bring Mossy with him? What's the go? And I sort of was singing a song, and I was doing Dark End of the Street, because Nash Chambers and I were doing this beautiful old covers record. And then I can hear this beautiful harmony coming through the talkback, and I said, is that Ian now singing on my track? I said, can you please ask him to come in here and sing on it for real. So that's where we first met, actually, like officially. So when we're face-to-face singing harmonies to Dark End of the Street, and next thing you know, we're on the road together.
5: There's a beautiful bluesy voice coming out through the monitors and said, I've got to get in on this. I pulled out my AR-15 and forced my way in.
4: And said, let me in.
1: And do your other boyfriends mind? Are you breaking anyone's friendships?
5: 15 and forced my way in.
4: And said, let me in.
1: And do your other boyfriends mind? Are you breaking anyone?

0: I've got this one. No, well, I've got this one.
1: And I just bought this pedal this week.
0: And that's the pedals. How many pedals can Mossy have?
1: Never enough.
0: Never enough pedals.
2: Never enough.
1: No guitar. That's a silly question to ask. Any guitar player.
2: Absolutely. And we're just the same. And we're always asking a question.
0: Yeah.
2: Like we'll be up late at night going, hey, have you tried this? And he'll go, no, have you tried this?
0: Yep.
2: It's like it's back and forth. It's right. Great.
3: And this must be very gratifying because I know that you did an original tour, the two of you, and the response was so incredible that you're now going to make it bigger.
2: Yeah.
1: Exactly. Yeah, that's the plan.
2: But it's nice when you get a demand and people start actually complaining about saying, what about our cities?
3: Yeah.
2: So we're looking forward to that too, eh, mate?
1: Well, absolutely, yeah. We start that pretty in February next year.
2: February next year, yeah.
0: Well, you're starting it today as a bit of a warm-up, I guess.
1: Yeah,
0: so part of the Friday Feels sessions, we've had many artists and now we've got you guys. So you're not going to muck this up. I'm not putting any pressure on you. It's going to be fantastic.
2: I would hope not.
0: I can feel it.
3: But you have an incredible body of work, let's just say, between the two of you. So what song?
1: I thought we were going to stop it. You have an incredible body. Thank
2: you. You could have walked out then.
1: Yeah, thank you.
3: Die happy.
0: He works out. He's got a great body.
3: But how do you choose? We've got one song. What are you going to choose?
1: Oh, we've got this. We're going to do one about, Rivers. River works so well in a song title.
2: Yeah, it does.
0: Yeah.
3: And Yellow
2: it's a
3: River.
2: Unknown song.
1: Moon River.
2: We thought we should just have a crack at.
0: Yellow River. You're going to do Yellow River. Oh, please. Yeah. We'd love to hear that. I would say what we're getting at is Bow River.
3: Oh, can it be Bow River?
2: Look at that.
1: All right, just this one.
0: Okay, well, I'll tell you what, let's just take a break. We'll come back. Mossy and TCD.
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0: And it's a podcast that actually is an antidote to the times. You know what? It'll make you happy. It'll make you feel better. Oh. 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It'll break down some stuff. 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

0: It's Jonesy and Amanda driving you home. The Friday Feels Sessions, and we are just as excited as anything.
1: We are joined by two of the greats. We are joined by Ian Moss and Troy Cassidaly.
0: Yeah.
1: Obviously, have known each other for many years, coming from different musical backgrounds. I cannot wait to hear you guys sing together.
0: We've just had a bit of a warm-up there. Just watching you guys just do a little bit of a warm-up together, it just gave me chills.
2: Just enough to scare everybody.
0: You know, I think it needs more pedals. I think we need more pedals, Mossy.
3: And more amps.
0: Can we get more amps and more pedals? So without any further
4: more
0: ado.
4: More cowbell.
0: Needs more cowbell. Without any further ado, Ian Moss, Troy Cassidaly, Bow River. Whoa.

0: Oh, yeah.
1: Oh.
0: Whoa.
2: Wow. I've got goosebumps. What a privilege Gold. It was to hear that.
0: That just happened.
3: That's what I get to play with each night.
0: Man.
2: Wow. But to watch the two of you, your beautiful voices, your beautiful guitar work, what a privilege that was. And that was so amazing.
0: For tickets and tour information, head to troycasadaly.com or ianmoss.com.au. You've got an AU on the end of one of your
3: I
0: one
3: think
0: choice,
3: there's an so. AU there.
0: There's
3: somewhere.
0: An AU. Hey, you, but you
3: can
0: blokes.
3: Just, look, can we just say thanks for getting us in? It's such a pleasure to see you two human beings, as usual.
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2: you
3: didn't scare
2: you.
3: Anyone on the drive home.
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0: Ian
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0: Moss,
2: in their cars.
0: Troy Casadaly, thank you.
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2: 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I'm an idiot.
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0: Hello there, it's Jonesy Demander driving you home. What I failed to mention the other night, free movie. You know my theory of the free movie?
1: What's your theory of the free movie? You see a movie and it's free, even though you pay a lot of money for your streaming services, Brendan. You
0: yep.
1: would rather, even though you do pay for that and you do have streaming services, you would rather watch a movie for free on free-to-air television with ads.
0: Free movie is the universe deems that you're going to watch this movie. The TV's on, you're walking past, it's starting, you see like the Columbia Pictures or Universal or Paramount, and you think, what's this movie? And you hear the start and you go, oh, this is whatever. So I'm walking past SBS, and usually SBS.
1: Oh, okay.
0: You know, you don't get a movie of this caliber.
1: What was it?
0: The free movie the other night was the 1985 cinematic masterpiece.
1: What was it?
0: Commando with Arnold Schwarzenegger.
2: They hunted him down.
3: You know, Colonel, we went to a lot of trouble to find you.
2: They murdered his friends, and they took the only thing he would kill for.
4: If you want your kid back, then you gotta cooperate. Right?
5: Wrong.
2: Now, somewhere, somehow, someone's going to pay.
0: Yeah. Yeah.
1: I did. You said it was free. I paid just listening to that.
0: Have you not seen Commando?
1: No. Romantic comedy, is
0: so,
1: it?
0: So Arnold Schwarzenegger,
1: yep.
0: Ray Dawn Chong.
1: Someone takes
0: I'll say
1: kid.
0: A smoking hot Ray Dawn Chong in this.
1: I haven't
0: this.
1: Heard that name for a long time.
0: Ray Dawn, she was everywhere.
1: Yeah, she was.
0: She is great in this. And Aussie actor Vernon Wells.
1: Don't know him.
0: Mad Max 2.
1: Oh,
0: he played Wes, you know.
1: He played Wes in Mad Max
0: he
1: 2.
0: He plays the baddie. He sounds like Brian Brown, actually, in it. And he's dressed a little bit.
1: It's an old storyline.
0: Looks like he's
1: isn't
0: dressed
1: it?
0: For the Mardi Gras.
1: It's an old storyline of, it, isn't it Taken? It's all those
0: yeah,
1: Ransom.
0: It's, great. Okay.
1: It's all the same stuff.
0: You want the synopsis?
1: No, I think I heard it in that audio before.
0: Arnie plays Matrix. He's a special forces commando and he's retired because he's got his daughter and he's living in his secluded ranch and enjoying.
1: With Ray Dawn Chong?
0: No. Anyway, Vernon Wells plays Bennett. And he was a supposed mate of Matrix, but he's gone to these mercenaries, and the mercenaries live in some sort of Ecuadorian country, and they want to bump off this opposition leader to the dictator. So they want to get the crack squad back together. So this Bennett guy says, the only way he can do it is get Matrix on the team.
1: And Matrix will only join if you steal his kid.
0: Yeah, because he's in retirement. What, have you seen this movie?
1: Oh, wow. You so, know, I can't follow these, and even I could see that coming.
0: And it's Alyssa Milano, like a nine-year-old Alyssa Milano
1: right,
0: as the
1: kid.
0: Child. Anyway.
1: Where does Ray Dawn Chong come into it?
0: Well, this is what happens. They put Arnie on the plane to fly to whatever it's called, and with a dude, a security guard that's watching him. But Arnie dispatches on him before they even take off.
6: For that, we'll be showing our feature film. Your flight attendants are Susan and Lance, and I'm Vic. We're here to make your trip as comfortable as possible. Thank you and have a safe and enjoyable flight.
7: Yeah, excuse me. How long is the flight?
6: We land in Valverde in exactly 11 hours.
7: Thank you. And do me a favor. Don't disturb my friend. He's dead tired.
0: So he has 11 hours. So old mate's dead on the plane with a hat on his face.
1: Why do they have to kill him?
0: Because he's making sure he doesn't get off the plane. Matrix gets off the plane before it takes off through the nose wheel.
1: Oh,
0: and then that's when he meets Ray Dawn Chong.
1: Who's also hiding in the nose wheel.
0: She's not hiding in the nose
1: she's
0: wheel.
1: She's on the nose
0: she's
1: gears.
0: A hostie just come back from a long flight and he steals her car. And then he goes about dispatching all the baddies
1: but his kid's
0: to find
1: been
0: out
1: kidnapped.
0: Where he's. Yeah, but he wants to find out where his daughter is.
1: So the kid hasn't gone overseas.
0: Yeah, so he's dispatching the baddies, but at the same time delivering snappy dialogue like.
8: Remember, Sally, when I promised to kill you last?
9: That's right, Major. You did.
8: I lied.
0: And drops him off a cliff. And then it finally ends with Bennett, Vernon Wells, as the baddie, and Matrix throws his pipe and it goes through his guts into a big steam pot. And he says,
8: let off some steam, Bennett.
0: And there's little Alyssa Milano up in the wings. Dad. And there you go. And then he gets onto the plane with Ray Dawn Chong, who goes from a stewardess to a pilot and flies a flying boat out of there.
1: And are they romantically linked?
0: You don't see it, but you see Arnie in some budgie smugglers. Like, he's quite impressive. It's a good rig. So that's on SBS.
1: All right.
0: And this is what Pauline wants to defund.
1: I know. Imagine, Brendan, if you'd had to pay subscription services to see that. Imagine.
0: Do yourself a favour.
1: Please.
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3: Let me tell you a story about Bert Gerber. 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
3: Woke up to hear a noise he'd never heard before.
4: But he's on a farm. 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
3: 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The goose honked was because the barn was on fire. Little Goosey making this noise saved the day. And Goosey has been rewarded with his favourite snack.
4: Didn't end up on the dinner table.
3: No.
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1: Let me tell you a story about Bert Gerber. 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
1: Woke up to hear a noise he'd never heard before.
3: But he's on a farm. Wouldn't he hear that all the time?
1: No, that's what's interesting. He had a goose that had never honked before. The goose honked was because the barn was on fire. Little Goosey making this noise saved the day, and Goosey has been rewarded with his favourite snack.
3: Didn't end up on the dinner table.
1: No.
3: Those other ones would be, oh, good on you, Goosey.
1: Those if they all went up in flames. That smells delicious.
0: Jonesy and Amanda. For the drive home.
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0: favourites from the 90s and 2000s. Say that you love me. Well, somebody told me you had a boyfriend. 60s and 70s tracks that stand the test of time. Salad now, baby. I'm TNT. I'm dynamite. 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
2: 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We'll spend some time with Courtney Taylor Taylor from the Dandy Warhols. They're touring in November and December. And our classic album double comes from NXS. X was released this week, back in 1990.
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3: 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We'd buy baked rabbit from Woolworths, go into the movies.
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2: 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And our classic album double comes from NXS. 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
1: Let me tell you a story about Bert Gerber. 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
1: Woke up to hear a noise he'd never heard before.
3: But he's on a farm. Wouldn't he hear that all the time?
1: No, that's what's interesting. 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The goose honked was because the barn was on fire. Little Goosey making this noise saved the day. And Goosey has been rewarded with his favourite snack.
3: Didn't end up on the dinner table.
1: No.
3: Those other ones would be, oh, good on you, Goosey.
1: Imagine if they all went up in flames. That smells delicious.
0: 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For the drive home.
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2: 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And our classic album double comes from NXS. 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
6: Good morning, Alana McIntyre here with the latest. The Pope is warning the world about the growth of artificial intelligence. Without naming leaders, the Pontiff has sounded the alarm over losing our humanity to technology during his address at the UNESCO headquarters in Paris.
7: We are witnessing new forms of isolation, material and spiritual poverty, and abandonment. Communication has become much faster, but not necessarily more truthful.
6: It comes as Donald Trump wraps up his time with the Chinese president in the US, the pair speaking about the war in Iran and artificial AI. Another meeting is planned within the next month between reps from both countries. Flu cases have been surging over the last 2 weeks in Australia, and the Centre for Disease Control's warning the country may not have passed its peak yet. Experts believe the delayed surge could be due to waning immunity and the cold snaps we had back in July, which kept more people inside. A man is yet to be formally identified after being found dead on a road in Melbourne. He was discovered at an intersection in Rosebud by motorists on the Mornington Peninsula just after midnight. No sanction has been decided after Manchester City were found guilty of all but one of 115 Premier League charges, and Ed Sheeran's shows in Massachusetts have been cancelled, not because of Macklemore, but due to severe weather.
0: Whale Coast Realty Narooma, proudly local and family owned. 2EC, your sport now.
6: In NRL, the Roosters are through to the grand final after defeating the Dolphins in Brisbane 36-20. A proud Daily Cherry Evans telling Nine they aren't finished yet.
8: It's special. There's absolutely no doubt about it. It's very special. But look, I'll be honest, I'm so proud to be a part of this great club and this great team, but you ask anyone and there's still more work to be done.
6: The Chooks will meet the winner of tomorrow's game between the Panthers and the Knights. Meantime, as the Lions and Dockers prepare to do battle in the AFL Grand Final today at the MCG, former Dockers captain Peter Bell has criticised the outcome for Lachie Neal.
0: You relax and unwind while we play the better music and more of it on

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7: Good morning, Alana McIntyre here with the latest. The Chinese president has wrapped up his time in China after speaking to Donald Trump about Iran and artificial intelligence. President Xi Jinping and his wife also attended a dinner at the White House, the US president saying it's been very positive for both sides.
8: We've had a tremendous visit from two spectacular people, and we've really enjoyed it, and I think we've made tremendous strides.
7: Top tech leaders were also at the banquet, including Tesla boss Elon Musk. The Pope is warning the world about the dangers of artificial intelligence. Pope Leo has spoken in Paris saying we don't want to be losing our humanity amid a paradise of machines. 500,000 people are due to attend a giant mass in Paris later today. The Australian Centre for Disease Control is warning the nation may not have passed its flu peak yet. With cases surging across the nation over the last 2 weeks, it's believed the delayed surge in flu cases could be due to waning immunity and also to do with the cold weather we had back in July. Detectives are investigating after a man died on a road on Melbourne's Mornington Peninsula. CPR was performed at Rosebud, but the man sadly passed away at the scene. Ed Sheeran's Loop Tour shows have been cancelled in Massachusetts with severe weather moving towards the region. And hair loss jabs could soon become a thing. The same company that makes a weight loss drug has hinted it will concentrate now on baldness.
0: Whale Coast Realty Naruma, your property, their passion. 2EC, your sport now.
7: The Sydney Roosters are into the grand final. The Chooks beating the Dolphins in Brisbane last night, 36-20. James Tedesco says the Roosters' job isn't finished yet.
9: So we got one to go, but yeah, the journey of that we've had this year, it's been a special one. We've got a really special group. The connection's high. We're really clear on how we want to play our footy.
7: They'll take on the winner of tomorrow's game. The Panthers are up against the Knights, and the Dockers are hoping to end their 31-year premiership drought when they take on the Lions in the AFL Grand Final today.
0: 2EC. 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
6: Good morning, Alana McIntyre here with the latest. Excitement is building across the nation with Brisbane and Fremantle doing battle today in Melbourne for the AFL Grand Final. It's looking a bit gloomy and wet this morning around the MCG with a good chance of drizzle continuing this afternoon. The Freo Club is hoping to win its first ever AFL Grand Final, while these young fans have told Seven they're hoping for a three-peat for the Lions.
7: I really want them to win. I feel like they can do it.
6: The game starts at 2:30 local time, with Kylie Minogue performing from around 1:30 this afternoon. The Pope has shared serious concerns about artificial intelligence, saying we don't want to risk losing our humanity to the technology. While speaking in Paris, Pope Leo has warned there's an urgent need for ethical discernment.
8: Information is abundant, but that is not synonymous with wisdom.
6: Pope Leo will spend the next couple of days in France trying to repair the Catholic Church's standing after several sexual abuse scandals. Later today, he's going to hold an open-air mass for 500,000 people in Paris. After speaking with Donald Trump about artificial intelligence and Iran, the Chinese president has wrapped up his visit to the United States. President Xi Jinping and his wife also attended a dinner at the White House. Top tech leaders like Elon Musk were there. And after all that Macklemore backlash, Ed Sheeran has cancelled more US shows, this time due to severe weather that's heading towards Massachusetts.
0: Whale Coast Realty, Naruma, helping you move on with confidence. 2EC, your sport now.
6: Well, the Roosters are through to the NRL Grand Final after beating the Dolphins in Brisbane. Daily Cherry Evans has told Nine he's really proud after defeating the Finns at a packed Suncorp Stadium last night, 36-20.
9: When the moments come, as a team, you have to deliver and really unlocked a few things, and we're going in with our heads held high and our chests out, that's for sure.
6: The Roosters will play whoever wins tomorrow's game between the Knights and the Panthers, and Fremantle has turned purple as the Dockers hope to win their first AFL Grand Final when they take on the Lions today at a soggy MCG.
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2: Tourist, mate, what's going on with you?
3: Morning, boys. This is my last show for a
2: month.
4: Oh, you would have been Hogarth.
3: No, I'm not quite Queenstown. I'm going over to Scotland.
5: Hey, that's lovely.
3: On Monday. Yeah, it's great. Yeah, I can't wait for my wedding in mid-October. Can't wait.
5: Mate, what is happening on Monday, please? Can you tell these boys, because I was stunned when I heard this, what is happening Monday, dare I say, 5 p.m.?
3: Yeah, Monday at 5 p.m. Apologies to Joel and Fletch. I will be a contestant on the TV game show The Chase.
2: Oh no way!
4: Yes, how good!
3: On Friday, on Monday night at 5 o'clock.
4: Yep. Yeah,
3: I was on the Chase, boys.
5: I've asked how he went.
4: Yeah,
5: whether and he's very
2: NDA.
5: Can you at least tell us who you went up against?
3: No, that was the one thing they really didn't want me to say.
5: Oh, really? Because I don't want to know who the. The chaser is.
3: Yeah, no, that's one of the ones they really were like, don't tell. I mean, yeah.
2: What's the prep like? Are you studying random facts? Like, what's the...
3: Well, so I applied about 2 years ago. I thought it'd be funny to apply for the show and go on it. I like trivia. I'm a big fan. So I applied about 2 years ago, got there, and then they got back to me about 3.5-4 months ago. And they said, can you come along on the weekend? Yeah, sure. Great. Worked out great. Got there. And... by the time I knew I was going on, I said to myself, I wasn't going to study, because by that point, if I don't know it, I don't know it.
5: Yeah.
3: I was getting myself all worked up that I was going to do crap anyway.
2: Yeah.
3: So I was just like, right, at least this way I've got a cop out. I didn't revise, didn't do anything. No spoilers.
2: No spoilers. Okay.
3: It was an intense experience. That's my first time on TV. Yeah.
4: Very exciting. Any of you guys done a game show before?
2: No, I haven't. I mean, obviously, the Morning Glory Jeopardy.
4: Of course, Morning Glory Jeopardy.
5: One of the greats.
4: I did Deal or No Deal in 2012.
5: What?
2: No really? Way.
4: I did.
5: Yeah. You did a bit of this? A bit of the No Deals?
4: Took a few No Deals. I ended up taking an early deal, unfortunately.
2: Oh, you went conservative.
3: You were the one doing the box. You were the one. Like,
4: I was up there.
3: Oh, wow.
4: And I think I had about 5 cases to go. I had like 200K in play, $5, and then a couple that were like up to about 10 grand. And I knocked out sort of the 10 grand one, the 5 grand. So I've got like $5 and 200K sitting there.
3: Yeah.
4: Deal. Took the deal. They gave me the opportunity to get back in. I went, I think I'll just take the deal. It was about 46 grand, I think, the deal I took.
5: Take that.
4: What? Ended up having the 200K in my box.
5: But you took 46 grand.
4: I did.
5: Mate, that is amazing.
4: Yeah, especially for a first year uni student at the time.
5: Oh, my.
4: It was good time. So.
2: What? How much do you get taxed on that?
4: Well, I certainly didn't pay any tax on it. So,
5: no, it's prize money.
4: Yeah.
5: In Australia, you don't pay tax on prize money, whilst in the States, I'll still take 50%.
4: Yeah.
2: Oh,
4: what a country.
2: Wow.
5: Yeah, hey, yeah. Land of the free.
4: Absolutely.
2: Land
4: of the free. Home of the brave.
2: I mean, I checked my taxes, and it definitely doesn't feel like land of the free, that's for sure. All righty, boys. The Dolphins versus the Roosters, or the Roosters versus the Dolphins. Look, huge clash ahead. I think that this game... You know, you look at the Roosters and the Dolphins. Like, I know the Dolphins are favourite, but do we all agree it's a bit of a coin toss?
4: Yes, I do.
2: Yeah.
4: Yep.
2: I think that obviously Sam Walker back in is a huge in.
5: Yep.
2: But I'd love to get your thoughts, you know, the Roosters v. the Dolphins. How are you feeling? Who's the man that's going to stand up?
4: It's interesting you mentioned Sam Walker there. For me, that's such a huge gamble. Pretty, you know, serious injury a couple of weeks ago. Everyone's sort of going, that's him for the season. They've kind of found their mojo without him. They've reconfigured and they've got going again in the last few weeks. I think in order to win a comp, they need Sam Walker in the team and they need him playing an 8 or a 9 out of 10 both weeks. So they had to take the chance on him. But it's going to be interesting to see how it kind of impacts the team, because I felt like they found a nice flow, a lot of points last week against the Sharkies as well. But the matchup I'm actually really looking forward to seeing, we saw it in Origin 2 and 3. Origin 2, it was box office, is actually the two wingers, Selwyn Cobbo versus Mark Nwanga Nitawase.
2: Ooh, yeah, okay.
4: For me, that was a shoot. They both scored twice in game two. They're great. Not to say they don't like to defend, but ball in hand, they just both box office.
5: Yeah, they're ball in hand type players.
4: I can't wait to see what kind of happens in that little matchup on that edge.
2: What about you, Benny?
5: I know we'll talk about Panthers and Knights, you know, but that seems a little bit more clear cut to me personally. But this game, I think the Suncorp Stadium crowd is going to really come into the favour for the Dolphins. I think it's going to be a sea of red and, dare I say, gold.
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3: Story that has consumed rugby league.
4: Yeah.
3: And in a way, AFL as well over the past couple of days. And that is grand final entertainment, yep. Guys. Has the NRL, you know, have we waited too long to secure an appropriate entertainment? My personal view is I don't really care for Tones and, who is it? Tones and I, who did this song, Dance Monkey.
4: I thought Tourist might have refused to play it.
3: I don't really know much of her music. I've heard this around a few supermarkets or shopping centres, yep. where this sort of song is played. But apart from that, I'm not really into it.
5: She's pretty
3: into
5: big.
3: It.
5: She's big.
4: Let me ask you this, Kempy.
5: She's big.
4: After Dance Monkey, what's your favourite Tones?
5: No, I get that. But yeah, like, let's not downgrade how big she is. She's big.
3: Is she big?
5: Yeah, she's touring with, I mean, I don't want to get into it, but she was touring with someone that recently had some issues while touring.
4: Yes. Oh.
3: Who's yeah. that? Name names.
5: Just someone big recently had some issues while touring.
3: Okay. Oh, wow.
5: Interesting. You don't know what I'm talking about?
3: No, I don't know who you're talking about.
5: She was on the Ed Sheeran tour with Macklemore.
3: I've sort of been seeing their names in the headlines, yeah.
4: Well, just to put it in perspective, the AFL, she did do the AFL grand final in 2019.
3: Yeah,
4: so
3: right.
4: 10 years ago, she was bigger.
5: Yeah, look, I think in regards to size and career or whatever, we've had people that are equal or less than, and I hate to even measure it because she's had hits before.
3: Yeah.
5: But I continue, sir.
3: But I just feel that the NRL is, and Peter Vallandis is sort of, oh, you know, we can't get a big act. And, like, personally, me, I couldn't, and I know that I'm a rusted-on rugby league fan, and people were saying that the NRL grand final entertainment, same as the NFL Super Bowl or whatever,
4: yeah.
3: brings in the more casual fan.
4: It does.
3: And I understand. Stand there,
4: and we welcome
3: the
4: more casual.
3: I don't really care about a music performance before my footy.
4: No.
3: You know what? Just have the guys come out
4: yep.
3: and play some football. Look, that's what I want to see.
4: To an extent, I'm with you. I think Tourist might have a bit of audio here from PVL. He explained the whole situation like this.
6: That's much better use of our expenditure than for 11 minutes that nobody really cares about. It's a bit like buying a cheeseburger for the pickle. You don't do that. You buy it for the cheeseburger.
3: I love a pickle.
4: Well, you don't buy it for the pickle, but the pickle's quite nice sometimes.
5: I take the pickle out, though. When I buy a cheeseburger, I say, can you take the pickle out?
3: I actually buy a cheeseburger for the pickle.
4: Yeah, well, there you go. Well, you'd be pretty flat about the lack of entertainment then. I think the option of having the pickle in there, to use Peter's analogy, is nice, though.
5: Okay, I'll give it to you.
4: It adds a bit of flavour to an already exceptional burger. We're not denying the fact that the burger's outstanding.
3: Hey, while we're here, I never miss a moment with McDelivery, where the footy's on. And you can't miss a moment. 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Thank you, Tourist, for bringing that to my attention.
4: Yeah, wow.
5: That's great stuff. See, Matty's not here. We get it all sorted.
3: Oh, wow. We're helping Macca's out doing anything. Okay, my question to you boys is, and I understand that Vallandis is turning the screws on expenditure because the AFL is spending, I saw yesterday, $3 million to get Kylie Minogue.
4: Well spent.
5: Can I just say something?
3: Do you think that is well spent?
5: Can I say something?
3: Okay,
5: I will hear no Kylie Minogue slander. She will go off. It will be huge. I've seen some people go, oh, come on, man, $3 million for Kylie. She's the queen of pop across the world. Didn't you watch it, Doco?
3: Okay.
5: Look at that. That's just one of her songs.
3: Let's just settle down.
5: She's the queen of pop.
3: She's the queen of pop.
5: Hang on a sec. Kylie Minogue is a national treasure, and no slander will be tolerated.
4: Yeah, okay. I'm with you.
3: Thanks, Elbo.
5: How dare you, sir?
4: You didn't go that far.
5: You said I was Trump at the start, and now you're saying I'm Elbo. That's different sides of the aisle, mate. That's a different sides of the aisle. All right, pick your poison. Pick your poison.
3: I understand what you say. But guys, say you had endless amount of cash.
4: Yeah.
3: What do you say your top
5: honestly,
3: three you would like to see? Go.
5: Right now, I reckon most footy fans would get on board with Olivia Dean. I think that
3: Olivia Dean.
5: You see all of the content that's been created with her singing in the background, Rain On Me.
3: Jai Gray, big fan.
5: Jai Gray, we had viral moments there. She's actually going to be in the country. Now, the problem is we'd have to pay her substantially more than what we'd pay Tones and I because she's our biggest star at the moment. So Olivia Dean, for me, I think she's current. People love her. You speak to a lot of footy fans at the moment, they'd be happy with it. I think second, well, actually, this would be my first, but it would never happen. But I just think, and this is a younger demographic that would like this, so just settle down, mate. You might not know their songs, but they exist, and they've had hits.
3: Yeah,
5: 1-4. I think 1-4 would be so good.
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2: No, I don't think it's a done deal that the Panthers are going to win. Obviously, the Knights are massive outsiders, but they have been in all of their finals games so far. They play very unorthodox footy. On paper, the Panthers should get the job done. But look, there's some question marks over Nathan Cleary and his injured foot. They put the tarps up.
3: They're hiding.
2: They're running and hiding already.
3: They're rattled. Panthers are rattled.
2: The Sinfogs buses are full. 65% of the tickets have been booked by Knights fans.
4: Special trains.
2: So it's going to be a hell of an atmosphere out there. I don't know whether maybe Penrith fans are just getting complacent. They've seen enough success, you know. Like, you know,
3: I'll be honest, and look, I don't want to put any Panthers fans offside, but
2: go on, do it.
3: I remember 2020, but I'm about to, mate. 2022 grand final, we went out there and did a live show, and I reckon. And look, I understand the Eels haven't won a grand final in forever, but honestly, the fans, it was like probably 5-1 Eels to Panthers.
2: Really,
3: the Broncos final as well. It was honestly 80% Broncos fans in that stadium. Panthers fans are either a smaller club fans-wise, or they just kind of are used to the success. Because, like, I'll understand the Broncos one, because that was going for 3 in a row, so it's 2 premierships. The back-to-back, I was a little bit surprised at, because I'm like, A, it's against the Eels, which is Western Sydney clash.
2: Yep.
3: But, yeah, they don't seem to... They must be used to success, because they don't turn out to the big games as much as you would expect a huge club with a big following to turn out to.
2: That's right. Well, if they get into this grand final, it would be 6 of the last 7 grand finals. 6-7. Mm. So maybe they're just getting a little bit worn out, or they're saving. You know,
3: they're waiting for the 6-7.
2: We're going to get through, so we'll see you next week. So maybe they're
3: going to... Maybe the fans will be going like this the whole time, 6-7.
2: Well, you know, wouldn't that be great?
4: It is one thing about Newcastle. The fans will travel, do travel, and will be packed into CommBank on Sunday. They will be ready to rock and roll the red and blue.
2: Well, it's at a core, so it's going to be
4: pumping. Sorry, yeah.
2: I've got to say, there's not enough room.
4: What are they expecting, actual crowd-wise?
2: What do you reckon? 50 plus, 50? Definitely.
3: Got to be. If anything less than 50 is extremely disappointing.
4: Yeah. Tourist has had a stat as well. Is it true? The Knights
5: have never lost when there's been 40,000 people in the stadium.
2: Well, there you go, Knights fans.
3: Lock it in.
5: 12 Get yourself down.
2: Fill it up.
5: 12 games they've had and never lost.
2: Well, wouldn't it be great? It's just from a neutral, you know, just fan of the game. Obviously, my team's not there when the whips are cracking at this time, as usual. However, for a team to go from wooden spooners...
4: Ever there.
3: That's a fait accompli kind of stuff.
2: Okay, guys. All right, let's, you know, relax on the time. unbelievable tourist.
4: That's an HR violation.
3: That is. I'll give you
2: tourist
3: that one.
2: Is leaving the country, so he won't...
5: My team, who cares?
2: He won't have to face the music. But my point is, a team to go from wooden spooners into the grand final, what a great story, honestly. Yeah. Wouldn't it? Yep. And if they went all the way, that would just be one of the great yarns of all time.
3: It's incredible what Penrith are doing. I'm not a hater by any stretch of the imagination. If they go on to win another comp, 5 from 6 or whatever it would be, that's amazing. But I've got to be honest, I would love to see a Knights-Dolphins grand final.
2: That'd be fun.
3: Just, you know, and it's the typical Aussie kind of culture of the underdog. We love the underdogs, the guys that aren't expected to be there. But I also actually think the style of rugby league would actually be quite entertaining if you were Warriors-Dolphins. Knights-Dolphins.
2: Yes.
3: Roosters to a lesser degree, but Panthers play a quite... They've gotten better at it, for sure, definitely. Like, they're much better in attack and much more willing to spread the ball. But, yeah, style of footy, I don't... Look, it can happen, but a final that's like 10-8,

0: I don't know if that's good for the game. That's good for purists like me. They're sitting there, love the grind.
1: Yep.
0: But for the casual
1: audience. No free game entertainment.
2: Oh, here we go. It's all about the casual fan again.
0: No, it's pickles. All about the casual fan. But in regard to this game, boys, my personal opinion is I think it's a bridge too far for the Knights.
1: Yeah.
0: I just look at the Panthers. These guys are essentially the greatest of all time at developing systems to nullify opposition. Used to be the Melbourne Storm. Very rarely, like if you played extremely well against the Melbourne Storm, it was like once in a blue moon. It was almost like a tick of approval if you could play really well against Storm, because they would create game plans around the Stars to stop that from happening. The Panthers have now become that team that they really do suffocate opposition. And I just, when you look at the Knights and you say, okay, what's their strength? Their strength is length of the field tries, but also getting meters by having half or full line breaks out of their own end. The Panthers are the best team in the comp at actually stopping that. So you're actually looking at yin and yang almost of like
2: a grind.
0: Is the attack going to be too good for the Panthers? 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However, they've got them at the right time.
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3: Well, it's a low-budget dramedy that's got Oscar buzz written all over it. Movie of the week is The Invite.
4: So how does it work? Like, how do you get invited? Or do you invite people? And are there... Maybe there's no rules. Are there
5: parameters,
4: rules?
5: Yeah.
4: And can anyone do anything to anyone?
6: There are conventions.
4: Oh, yes.
5: Yeah.
4: That's good, sure, because you do. You need rules. You need some boundaries.
6: Yeah. No, I mean... There are actual conventions.
5: Like out of sandals?
6: Yes.
5: Oh, wow. That's
7: conventions are very easy. They also offer you a menu.
5: Oh, a menu.
6: A menu.
7: Things you are into.
4: That's good. I like it's organized. I like a menu.
5: You do love a
4: menu.
5: That's
4: nice.
5: You
6: sure
5: like
6: did.
5: Organization.
6: That's great.
7: So when you engage with someone, you already know what they want. They have already sent their preferences in advance.
4: It's like Below Deck.
5: Yeah, it's like the preference sheet on Below Deck. Yeah. It's a reality show.
4: It's not. We're just speaking our language. Yeah, we get it. We get it now.
3: You know what? I'm going to say straight up, I also enjoy menu.
8: Yeah.
3: I'm a menu guy.
8: What's on your menu?
3: I like to go, right, that's what it's on offer?
8: Yeah.
3: Okay.
9: What options are on your menu, mate?
8: I like to go cheeseburger with pickle for me.
3: I don't want a pickle either.
9: Oh, what a movie The Invite.
3: Okay, well, do you know to say, well, Liam Alexander isn't with us today. Neither is Matty. Both are at a pegging convention
8: yes.
3: Before this weekend's sex parties. Oh, look at tourists being all prudish. Mate, if you know, you know.
8: Yeah, no, yeah.
10: 1023, Ben, come on.
8: Well, you're coming here with that fishnet vest, tourist.
3: I'm going to have to rely on you guys. I know he's probably going to cut that out. Look at him scared.
8: Clip it up.
3: For the people that haven't seen this movie, Hammy, I've already said to you, can you just help us describe what this movie is about?
8: Let me paint the picture for you. So it is about a couple that have probably the spark has left their relationship, fair
3: you
8: to
3: would say.
8: Say
3: that.
8: They live in
3: an
8: apartment complex downstairs. We're talking Joe, played by Seth Rogen, and Angela, played by Olivia Wilde, who also directs the movie.
3: Does,
8: Double Threat, which is outstanding. So Rogan, he works as like a failed musician who had a one-hit wonder many, many years ago. Yep. He now works a pretty underwhelming job that he doesn't like as a music teacher at a school. Mm-hmm. He comes home. You can tell right away these two don't like each other. He's tired from work. He's lying on the ground because he's got a bad back. And his wife is just at him. They're bickering about everything. They're nitpicking each other. They hate each other.
3: They're married.
8: They've been married for a long time. They're not enjoying the vibe. Then Olivia Wilde reminds him that the new neighbours are coming over for dinner. And Seth goes, I could not be less up for this. They are weird. We see them around the place and they annoy him because they have very loud sex in their apartment upstairs all the time. So anyway, the other couple come over. We've got Hawk, played by Edward Norton.
3: Yep.
8: And we have Pina, played by Penelope Cruz.
3: Wow.
8: Hawk is a retired fireman who was a client at a therapist / sex therapist place, which is what Penelope Cruz does for work. Nice little same game multi there. And anyway, they become romantically involved. They have these parties. And the whole reason that they've kind of expressed interest in coming over is to lift the lid and let them know they like the cut of their jib, seeing them around the apartment block. And would they like to be involved in one of their next sex parties? Hilarity ensues.
9: Yes, it does. Incredible script. Now, director Olivia Wilde, she actually had a bit of a dud at the box office. Well, not a dud. It went okay.
3: Yeah,
9: but her last directed movie wasn't well received by critics. So really good to see her bounce back the way she did. What an incredible movie. I will say, can I say something? I've got to say
8: something.
9: I've got to get off my chest.
8: Go and say it.
9: The husband is a grouchy loser, brah. Like, just pull yourself together.
8: Seth.
9: Just have the dinner and shut up. Like, he's so whingy and sooky.
3: Yeah.
9: It made me so mad. I was like, even though, you know, and spoiler alert, guys, so obviously if you haven't seen it and you don't want to be spoiled anything, even though she didn't necessarily tell the truth as to when the night happened, just pull it together, brother. Just pull it together and have the dinner and shut up. He's such a sook. Made me so mad. And usually, obviously, they're trying to make it so you're on the guys, the men are on the men's side, women are on the women's side in these movies or whatever. But I actually kind of understood where she was coming from.
3: I think Seth Rogen's character needs to be that sort of
9: Oh, no, it works.
3: Angry to get, because then when Hawk walks in, yeah. Edward Norton's character Hawk is one of the all-time, he's that almost swami, like just...
8: You're very
3: like,
8: zen.
3: Something's really wrong. Like it could almost... It doesn't do this because it goes the other way, but it could almost go down the path of a horror movie.
9: Yeah, 100%.
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13: Good morning, Alana McIntyre here with the latest. The gates have opened at a soggy MCG ahead of the AFL Grand Final with large covers placed over the ground to protect the grass from drizzle across Melbourne. The Lions are hoping for a three-peat while the Dockers are hoping to claim the decider for the first ever time. The game starts at 2:30pm local time under the grey and gloomy skies with pop princess Kylie Minogue to perform around 1:30. Pope Leo is warning the world about the growth of artificial intelligence. Without naming leaders, the Pope has sounded the alarm over losing our humanity to technology during a special address at the UNESCO headquarters in Paris.
14: We are witnessing new forms of isolation, material and spiritual poverty, and abandonment. Communication has become much faster, but not necessarily more truthful.
13: Later today, he'll hold an open-air mass for 500,000 people. It comes as Donald Trump wraps up his time with the Chinese president, the pair speaking about the war in Iran and artificial AI in Washington, D.C. Flu cases have been surging over the last 2 weeks, and the Australian Centre for Disease Control's warning the country may not have passed its peak yet. Experts believe the delayed surge could be due to waning immunity and all the cold snaps we had back in July, which kept more people inside. And Ed Sheeran shows in Massachusetts have been cancelled, not because of Macklemore, but due to severe weather that's heading for the region.
1: 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Your sport now.
13: The Roosters are through to the NRL Grand Final after defeating the Dolphins in Brisbane 36-20. Finns coach Christian Wolff admits they wanted to play better last night in front of a packed Suncorp Stadium.
15: Yeah, to get 52,000 people here and all red and the atmosphere, and you can certainly feel that through the box.
13: The Chooks will meet the winner of tomorrow's game between the Panthers and the Knights, and the Lions and Dockers are preparing to do battle at a soggy MCG for the AFL Grand Final.
0: 2EC weather.
16: We're expecting showers this afternoon and into tonight. More showers tending to rain periods for tomorrow and cooling down to around 15 to 17 degrees. On Monday, a clearing shower finding up to a mostly sunny afternoon, tops of 17 to 20, and early 20s for Tuesday and mostly sunny. Our coast watch today, we do have a strong wind warning for the Batemans and the Eden coasts. For news, weather and our Community Connect, 2ec.com.au.
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2: 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We'll spend some time with Courtney Taylor Taylor from the Dandy Warhols. They're touring in November and December. And our classic album double comes from NXS. X was released this week, back in 1990.
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6: Good morning, Alana McIntyre here with the latest. AFL fans are queuing outside the MCG in the rain ahead of the grand final. The Lions are hoping for a three-peat and the Dockers are hoping to win the flag for the first time. It's gloomy and wet across Melbourne today with a good chance of that drizzle continuing this afternoon. The game starts at 2:30 local time and Kylie Minogue's performing from around 1:30. Half a million people are due to attend a historic open-air mass later today in Paris after the Pope was welcomed to France for a four-day visit. Pope Leo has warned the world about the dangers of artificial intelligence during an address at the UNESCO headquarters, the pontiff saying we don't want to be losing our humanity amid a paradise of machines. The Chinese president